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105.9 The X, Pittsburgh's rock and alternative. It's Stacy with you, and we got up for grabs this week. The Godsmack and Stone Temple Pilot show that's happening at Star Lake. You got a couple more chances. 8:10 with the Woody Show, and again at 12:10 with Travis. So that's Star Lake, Godsmack, and STP Dorothy on that.

Tuesday, October 6th, there's a lot going on in the Berg. And even next door, the Gorillas in Cleveland. But we have Two Door Cinema Club, that'll be at Citizens Live at the Wiley. Interpol, going to be at Stage AE. And Smashing Pumpkins, they'll be at PPG Paints Arena. The world is-

You want to see the Dirty Heads in 311? It's a redo of 2019, if you will. So will you get your hands on one of those cool glow sticks? Maybe. No, probably not. I'm sorry. Stage AE, though, that'll be a nice, you're just closer all around. So maybe you will get your hands on a glow stick. That's what you needed, was to be close. Stage AE Outdoor Show, that's Saturday, July 25th, 311 Dirty Heads.

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I watched the Lilith Fair documentary. It was all right. On HBO Max, if you got it. They have the Music Box documentaries. Jeff Buckley, that was a good one. But they talked about in the Lilith Fair documentary how in the 90s on radio, you would never hear female artists back to back. It's different now.

these are going to be on the iHeartRadio Music Festival, which I know we're giving away trips a little bit right before we had the on sale. The on sale happened over the weekend, just sold out in a matter of, it was very fast. So really the only way in is to win, and that's what we can do. So from Pittsburgh to Vegas, we'll get you in the coming weeks.

Going to win your way into some shows this week. The Woody Show has more Godsmack tickets up for grabs tomorrow. Godsmack was my very first show in 2003, isn't that special? It's Stone Temple Pilots on the bill this time. Dorothy as well on Tuesday, June 23rd. So fast approaching if you want to win your way in. The Woody Show has your hookup 8:10.

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Crossfade. It's Stacy with you on Instagram at Stacy on the Radio. We'll take your pick of the litter, brought to you by McNabb Plumbing. The artist, A Perfect Circle. If you know me, you know I love APC. Man, I'm having a hard time getting behind this one. It's 4.5 minutes long. Find the melody. Let us know what you think. A Perfect Circle with Starless.

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the holiday front, we do have, you know, July 4th is on a Saturday this year. So hopefully your workplace gives you a day surrounding there. But we will have up for grabs through July 3rd, through the Friday, July 3rd, $2,500. I want to get a Pittsburgh winner real bad. We haven't yet. Could be you. So 8 a.m. tomorrow morning with the Woody Show. $2,500 up for grabs as part of the whole big USA 250K giveaway.

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A little preview of Emerging Alt, hosted by Alex Mack. That's what takes over at 11 o'clock. It's newest in the new in the alternative world. Dexter and the Moonrocks did that X show not too long ago at Stage AE.

Anyway, 1 week from today in town, we have STP and Godsmack. Godsmack, the headliner. That's at Star Lake. So tickets up for grabs with The Woody Show at 8:10. Again, with Travis at 12:10. Just yesterday, we had Yellow Card at the UPMC Event Center. And tomorrow is Hot Mulligan at Stage AE. Saturday, though, Kid Rock at Star Lake. Yeah.

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for grabs again tomorrow. You can win your way into this Young the Giant show, which is 1 week from today, in fact. It's Tuesday the 23rd. Young the Giant, Cold War Kids on this bill too, almost Monday. All at Stage AE Outdoors. I wish I could go. If you want to go, try to win with Travis. He has another cue to call at 1:10 tomorrow.

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Don't Want to Go Home Tonight, 105.9 The X. Pittsburgh's Rock and Alternative, it's Stacey with you. Now, the Disclosure Day big movie that came out over the weekend did really well. New Spielberg flick. This Friday, though, is Toy Story 5, which I do plan to see in theaters. Got a near 5-year-old who's real stoked about it. We're going to take her to her first movie. How do I ensure that no other kids are at the theater when I go, though? A little OPK? Other people's kids? Ugh.

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17: 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When

There are more tickets up for grabs for this big Godsmack show 1 week from today, Tuesday the 23rd, out at Star Lake. Godsmack, Stone Temple Pilots, and Dorothy on the bill. So win those with The Woody Show at 8:10 tomorrow, and again with Travis, the cue to call at 12:10.

That was my wedding recessional song. Recessional, that's when you like walk back down the aisle. Walk down the aisle to pure imagination. Walk back. Bulls on parade. Wave past grandma and said, you like this song? Actually, we 6 years on Saturday, and that's precious. Yep, you here on the radio care so much.

Breaking Benjamin, they're going to be in town September. So, want to wish your whole summer away? No. September 15th. So it is far, but also on that bill, Chevelle, you know, it'll be after back to school's already in. So that's at Star Lake if you want to ensure your spot. Plenty of pavilion to choose from and also lawn. So I'll catch you guys tomorrow, though. 1800. Grace and peace to you. See ya.

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16: 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Hey, quick question for the parents listening right now. 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
18: 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My name is Alex Mack. This is Emerging Alt. We are coast to coast here with iHeartRadio, getting you all the best new music. We've had a ton of awesome releases this, I almost said summer. When is summer technically starting? Soon, right? Close enough for me. Noah Kahan on the show tonight. Bridget Calls Me Baby. Biba Doobie with the Marias. This band Jutes that I'm really loving right now. Plus, you know, All American Rejects, Evanescence, Modest Mouse, Muse, all coming up here on Emerging Alts. But I want to kick it off with a band you've probably seen on your For You page, blowing up on social media, and for good reason. They're awesome. Dexter and the Moon Rocks right now. This is Freaking Out.

105.9 The X. That was Noah Kahan. Song's called Doors here on Emerging Alt. My name's Alex Mack with iHeartRadio. It's so fun to get to dive into these bands, especially like for me, you know, you hear a band and you're like, oh, that song's really great. But then when you start digging a little more, listening to their records, you're like, wow, okay, I feel like maybe I've been missing out or late to the party or whatever. It was kind of me with this band, so happy to share them with you right now. Originally, the lead singer is from Texas. A lot of people think he's British, but now the band calls Chicago home. This is Bridget Calls Me Baby, Slumber Party.

0: Me baby on the show. That's Slumber Party here on Emerging Alt. I'm Alex Mack with iHeartRadio. I was just saying that band, you know, sounds a little British, or a lot of people assume they are. I can see that. It's that like kind of new wave vibe, right? But let me know what you thought. You know, chime in, be a part of the show. You know, check in when some plays that you really like, or maybe you have a question, comment, whether that's a lyric or we're talking tour dates. You know, send me a talk back. 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

Pittsburgh's Rock and Alternative 105.9 The X. That was Biba Doobie and the Marias together on that one. All I Did Is Dream of You here on Emerging Alt. I'm Alex Mack with iHeartRadio, getting you this entire hour of all new music, including this band that has been having such an awesome time. They're called Temper City. They're on their first run of like their first shows ever, like debut concerts. One left tomorrow. They just played London on Sunday, playing Milan tomorrow. If you feel like getting a quick ticket to Italy to see this live, it's called Self-Aware.

105.9 The X. It takes two. That was Jutes here on Emerging Alt. I'm Alex Mack. I actually, you know, thought about wearing my All American Rejects necklace today. I got to interview them a couple times this past summer. Like last Warped Tour, they came into the radio station, and it was like three interviews in a row within like a month and a half period. By the end of that stretch, they were like talking to me like I was a friend. They brought me this necklace that had the All American Rejects like logo on it. They're like, you know, you're part of the family now. The nicest guys. So for me, knowing things like that always makes the music sound that much better. Like their new one right now called Get This.

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1: Evanescence. Song's called Who Will You Follow on Emerging Alt. I'm Alex Mack with iHeartRadio. This is your entire hour of all new music, all new stuff, picked just for you. This song specifically, this one from Cannons, it's just such a good vibe. And I was watching an interview where they were saying there's like a version of that they like demoed at first. It was like really 80s and they thought it was like too much of an 80s vibe. I would like to hear that version, but you know, this is the one they put out first. Maybe we'll get that one later. It's called Starlight.

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105.9 The X. Really loving that new one from Muse. It's Be With You on Emerging Alt. My name's Alex Mack. This band is like new to me, so I'm kind of diving into their sound with you. I was just looking them up. They're called Buffalo Traffic Jam from Bozeman, Montana, which honestly, not to stereotype, but I just feel like that makes a lot of sense. The song's called Fool's Gold. What do you

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Be sure to catch the Woody Show this morning from 6 to 10 for your drive-in and Mark Madden for your drive home. 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
1: 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So

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2: Everybody.
3: Good morning, Woody.
2: Today is Wednesday. It's June 17th, 2026. We are the Woody Show. My name is Woody. That is Greg Gorey.
4: Yeah, hi.
2: We got Menace.
5: Hi.
2: We got Gina Grad. Seabass is here. Yeah. We got Sammy.
6: Hello.
5: I have a question.
2: Yes, sir.
5: What? Is it the penultimate to Juneteenth?
2: The penultimate? That would be Thursday.
6: It's a Juneteenth.
2: Yeah. Today's the 17th.
5: So. Okay.
2: Juneteenth is the 19th.
5: Mm-hmm.
2: So the 18th. What is penultimate?
5: I thought it was like the
2: I'm sorry, penultimate.
5: Right. Penultimate. I thought that's like the one before the last one.
2: Correct.
6: Second to last.
2: Next to last. That'd be Thursday. It would be like Christmas Eve.
5: Okay.
2: All right.
5: Well, almost there.
2: I was like the day before the 25th, yeah?
5: Was that a day off?
6: Yeah. Next to last, yes.
2: Next to last.
6: Correct, correct.
4: Right.
5: Okay.
4: Not the very last. The last. Second. The next to last. Yeah. Second to last.
5: Okay.
4: So like you have a show that has 10 episodes. The ninth episode is the penultimate episode.
5: So I'm right.
2: Yeah.
5: I am right.
2: No, today's Wednesday.
4: Today's Wednesday.
5: Okay.
2: Friday is Juneteenth.
5: Yeah. Right.
4: So the 18th would be the penultimate day before the 19th.
5: Right, right.
2: Which, I mean...
5: But I thought that's the day before Juneteenth.
4: Right, which
2: that's
4: is
2: exactly
4: tomorrow.
2: That's exactly what the penultimate is.
5: It's okay, that's where I was messed up. Okay. Because the penultimate, I thought it was like two before.
2: That's
5: not just... Okay. Not one before.
4: I see your confusion
6: is. Because
4: it's not two before.
2: Right.
5: Yeah, okay.
4: One before.
5: All right.
2: Right.
6: Ultimate being the actual thing you're going for.
4: Yeah.
5: All right.
6: Cool. You want the...
5: Then why don't you just say the one before? Why?
2: Well, you're the one who tried to use it. We weren't using it.
5: Well, you guys try to teach me some new stuff, and I'm trying to, like, figure it out.
6: All right. How about this, Menace? Right. There is a word for that.
5: Okay.
6: It's the ante-penultimate.
2: Or the what?
6: Ante, like ante.
4: So it's the one before the one before.
5: The ante-penultimate?
6: Anti-penultimate, if you just say it all.
5: Okay.
2: Never heard of that
6: crass.
2: One.
6: Cool.
4: No, you have. Yeah. Like AD, anti-domino.
6: Ante before. The Latin prefix for before.
5: Cool. So, just going back to my argument, just say what it is.
2: Hi, Jeff G. How you doing?
7: Good.
2: Are you regretting taking the job yet?
7: Too much math for me this morning.
2: Yeah.
5: Yeah.
6: Menace is trying to learn us.
2: All right. Then we got dumbass Tyler.
5: Okay. Tomorrow I'll say
2: Vaughn's here. We got Morgan. We got Bort. We got Menji. Phones are open. 877-44 Woody. You can send us a text over to 229.
5: I'll wait till tomorrow now.
2: Damn, dude.
5: Yeah.
7: I mean, you could just say the day before.
5: Yes, thank you.
7: That's all you got to say.
4: There's a lot of things you could say.
5: Yeah. Right, so they try to get all fancy around here, Jeff.
6: Yep.
5: You're going to learn that.
6: It's our fault.
5: And you're going to have to learn things about penultimate.
7: Again, you brought it up.
2: So, Menace, today in history, I know how much you love these things.
5: I do.
2: It was today in 2021.
5: Oh, damn.
4: Wow. Good day. Yeah.
2: I guess they're really scraping the bottom of the barrel for, like, they got to have something for today in history.
5: Okay.
2: It was President Biden who signed the Juneteenth National Independence Day Act into law, making June 19th the federal holiday. So there it ties into your Juneteenth question.
4: Which is 2 days away.
2: All right. Exactly. Because it's Wednesday.
4: Yeah.
2: The 19th is on Friday.
4: Yeah. Don't get all fancy.
5: How's Biden these days?
6: I haven't heard much
5: about him.
2: He just did an episode of Jay Leno's Garage.
6: Did he?
5: Serious?
2: Yeah. Because Jay Leno just posted a video.
4: That's lucky. Joe Biden.
6: That's ballsy.
2: Well, because that was the last thing I mean,
5: it's pretty recorded.
2: I thought kind of the same thing. I'm like, man, I saw that. I go, wow, I hadn't seen him for a while.
4: Yeah, it's been a minute.
6: I thought he was just kind of Jimmy Carter.
5: Is he in a cars?
2: Joe Biden? Well, yeah, really? He keeps files in his trunk, I think.
6: No kidding.
2: Wasn't that the story? Or there was something about the garage where he kept his car.
6: And that's the car they're driving. It's a 67
2: Corvette. And I think, that's the car that was in question.
5: No way.
2: Yeah. Yeah, I'm not making it up.
4: He's into garages, that's for sure.
2: Yeah. Anyway, today is Global Garbage Man Day.
4: Okay. Mm-hmm.
2: Which is a job that I wanted as a kid.
4: Oh, me too.
2: I wanted to drive the garbage trucks that pick the dumpsters up and like puts them over the top, mm-hmm. like the uh-huh. like commercial yeah, dumpsters, yeah, yeah. like you see behind a like a convenience store or something. Mm-hmm. Not the little ones that pick up the garbage cans you wheel out to your curb.
4: See, I wanted to be the dude that was hanging on the back of the truck, jumped yeah, off, cool. dumped it in, jumped back mm-hmm. on.
2: So Menace, today is National Eat Your Vegetables Day.
8: No.
2: National Dump the Pump Day. So, you know, yeah. don't get gas, mm-hmm. you know, take public transportation, things like that. Let's see. More exciting. Today's National Apple Strudel Day, Greg.
4: That's kind of dry.
2: Really?
4: Yeah, I like apple fritters.
2: Honestly. I know you like apple fritters.
5: Yeah, but don't you put like ice cream on it?
4: Well, then it won't be dry.
2: Have you had those toaster strudels? What?
4: They're okay.
2: If those are fire.
4: I need all the icing.
6: They're fire and wet.
2: They are. They're so good.
4: Yep. Why can't you just say lit?
2: No, yeah. I haven't had one. I'm talking about the ones at the grocery store, right? The frozen food.
5: Yeah.
2: Toaster strudels.
4: With the packet of icing.
2: Yeah. And then you dribble the jizz on the top.
5: Maybe you don't know what we're talking about, Greg.
4: I know exactly. I can picture it in my head.
2: I would never use dry.
4: Well, that wouldn't even come. Strudel, I would.
5: Yeah.
4: Just kind of boring. Too many apples.
2: Are those not the same things? The ones I'm talking about? Those are toaster strudels.
9: Yes.
4: Well, yeah, but I think.
5: I mean, they do hit different.
4: They do.
2: The one thing that people love that I can't get down with is like biscotti.
4: Oh, gross.
2: Like, talk about that's dry.
4: Hey, I'm in the mood to break my tooth and have something that sucks at the same time.
2: I mean, I guess because
5: that
2: guys
5: was alcohol.
2: No. That
5: biscotti.
2: Because you, Menace, what is wrong with you, dude?
5: Nothing.
2: You smell burning hair this morning?
10: 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Be back in a bit.
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0: Yes.
1: Our friend Nicole Alvarez is here.
2: Yeah.
1: Hi, guys. I saw this story, and Jeff G and I were talking about it, and he goes, "Oh, dude, did you hear what happened to Nicole?" And I go, "No, I did not hear." But I'll start with the story that I saw. This woman in New York City, she's suing McDonald's. She ate a sausage McMuffin that was, quote, wholly unfit for human consumption.
2: Okay.
1: She says that after she finished the sandwich, she became violently ill, added that her physical, nervous, and mental systems were seriously and permanently injured by such contaminated food. She described the McMuffin as having, quote, contaminants, poisons, toxins, parasites, bacteria, germs, and or organisms, which would and did cause various serious personal injuries. How do you know?
2: What?
3: How do you know? And then that's after scarfing the whole thing down?
1: Yeah.
2: Were you in the dumpster getting food? Like,
1: she became dangerously ill and sick. Her entire body became infected and poisoned. Of course, she is demanding an undisclosed amount of money for her suffering. But now in this particular case, unless there was something super visibly wrong, in which case I would say, why did you then eat it?
3: Yeah.
1: Like, if you saw something looked weird or smelled weird, or after the first bite tasted kind of odd or something was off, why would you continue eating it?
2: Yeah, something that violent, something visible has to be on it.
1: Something visible, which brings me to Nicole's story. Okay. And now I will say, because we've had these stories before where, you know, something happens and I go, get out of here. I don't believe that for a second.
3: That there was a mouse in your coat.
1: Or I think that they're making it up, because I think to myself, how, like, if you're the restaurant in this particular case, how would something leave and get to a customer
3: unnoticed?
1: This unnoticed. Yeah.
4: I think they prepared my food in the dumpster area, or literally dug it out of the dumpster. But let me tell you, so I get home, it's like, I would say it's like 4 o'clock, and I'm going to get judged just for ordering from this place. But let me preface that by saying I needed a quick fix of protein. I needed a steak.
1: Okay.
4: Period. And so I ordered from this place, and I'm waiting. It's kind of a good steak that's on the way. So
1: National chain. National steak chain. Which I don't hate this place.
4: I don't either.
1: I've never had a problem with them.
4: No. Okay. Their bread, dip it in ranch at the. Anyways.
1: Yeah.
4: I digress.
1: They're known for their famous appetizer.
4: Yeah. I digress. So I ordered a salad, and I ordered the filet, and I pick it up. I put it on the counter. I open the salad, and a dead mosquito. You know the bugs, the big black bugs, the mosquitoes that are trash mosquitoes.
2: Yeah.
1: Huge. Oh, I forgot what those are called.
4: They're called something, but they're not small. They're huge. Yeah.
3: They're like the skinny ones with the.
4: But they're not skinny at all.
1: And they're not mosquitoes. They look like mosquitoes. Yeah. They're
5: crane flies.
1: Is that what it's called?
5: Usually people, crane flies. Big, long legs.
3: We call them mosquito eaters.
4: Like, in the right light, they have a green wing. I don't know. But they're menacing. they're menacing. A dead one falls out of the salad, and I'm already a little sketched out. But I go ahead and I open the steak, and there's three dead ones on the steak. And two or three other ones buzzing around the steak inside the box. So they were just in there marinating in my steak.
1: It'd be one thing, one, right?
4: No.
1: But the fact that there were multiple, and then also in two different containers.
4: Two different containers. It was like Lollapalooza for this bug.
2: Two quick questions. Wait, you said you went and you picked it up. So you did.
4: No. I got it delivered.
2: It got delivered. Okay.
4: But I picked it up at the door from the guy's hand.
2: Okay. So
1: it wasn't sitting outside for a while. Not at all.
2: Okay. So was this all super sealed, and how long did it take to get there?
4: It took, I would say, about 20 minutes, and I was so excited for the steak. Like, I met him at the door. Like, I was like a kid on Christmas.
2: What was the container sealed?
4: It was sealed. Everything was sealed, and the bag was tied.
1: Taped.
4: Was taped. So I opened it, and I almost threw up, but I immediately called the restaurant.
1: Did you get video and pictures?
4: I have video.
1: Stuff?
4: Yeah,
1: show
4: everything.
1: Greg.
4: I have everything.
1: Greg wants to see this stuff.
2: He loves bugs.
4: I know.
1: He loves steak.
4: I saw how you react to cockroaches.
1: Just show Greg. You're the best describer of things.
4: My phone is in the other room. When we leave here, I'll go show you.
1: Oh, go get it. We'll go get it.
4: Okay.
1: Yeah, because we got to see for ourselves.
4: So I call the establishment, and I'm like, I asked to speak to a manager. She answers, and I explain to her, and she goes, oh, I'm so sorry. Oh, that's terrible that happened to you. Can I offer you a tuck away?
1: What is that?
4: A tuck away is a $50 gift certificate to this place. I'm like, I'm not gonna eat here again. Yeah. There's not enough tuck aways in the world.
3: and I need dinner now.
4: I need you to tuck your entire establishment away. Absolutely not. And she just, and we were both at a crossroads. Like, what do you do?
1: So what were you calling for then?
4: I was just calling to let them know that they're dumpster diving for my freaking steak.
1: Okay.
4: Yeah. You know?
1: Okay.
4: It's going to take me.
1: So you weren't asking, for anything.
4: I called with the hopes of something, like some sort of financial.
1: Well, yeah, gave me a $50 tuck away.
4: Something.
2: Shout out to Steak Restaurant.
4: Oh, it was Outback Steakhouse.
1: Oh.
0: Are you all in?
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0: at the UFC fight at the White House.
1: I know.
0: Like, so this happened to me.
1: A blind person put it on for?
0: It's just super short. It's yeah.
1: Laughing.
0: I would say it's a good six or eight inches above his belt.
1: Oh, easily.
0: You know, I mean, it's you remember, like,
1: this is bizarre.
0: Who was Popeye's friend?
1: Oh, like,
0: who always wanted the hamburgers?
1: Not Pluto. He was the villain.
0: I would gladly give you
1: Wimpy.
0: Wimpy.
1: Wimpy.
0: Yeah.
2: All right. I'm looking at it right now.
1: It
2: looks like he's trying to tie the tie that I wish I always knew how to tie, which is called a Windsor.
0: It looks like it's really fat on top. You know, it looks like he rented a suit and someone gave him the little kid's tie.
1: Absolutely. 100% 8-year-old tie.
0: Yeah. And this happened to me, not this year, but the first Woody Show prom where I rented the suit.
1: Mm-hmm.
0: And the tie they gave me only went so far because you didn't tie it yourself.
1: Oh, it was already just
0: in
1: the tie form.
0: Yeah, you just kind of, it's not a clip, but it goes all the way around and then hooks.
1: A fastener, yes.
0: Yeah, like a fastener.
1: So it was too short.
0: I'm like, damn it. And it looks so stupid. So I had to wear the vest underneath it so I can tuck it into the vest.
1: Sometimes if the tie's not perfect, you just know you're going to wear your blazer and you just button that.
0: Yeah, it's true.
1: It kind of hides it.
0: Yeah, but like super, super short. Like nobody mentioned this to him.
1: He didn't stand in front of a mirror?
0: Yeah. It's weird. It's really weird. It comes down to like almost at the very top of like where the beer belly would start, like just below the cans.
1: Yeah.
0: Right. Like, you know, beer belly level. It's awkward.
1: Not even halfway down the shirt. Not even halfway down. Oh, Woody, speaking of ties, you missed this conversation. Menace and I had the biggest Twilight Zone situation ever getting ready for the Woody Show prom. I'm in this room by myself getting dressed and I'm putting on the tie. And you know how the back of the tie sometimes doesn't line up with the front of the tie? It's supposed to be slightly shorter, obviously.
2: Yeah, because the length, like we're just talking about.
1: Right, the length was off. And
0: you can kind of like tuck the little back part into that little label. Yeah, right.
1: So I did it and looked in the mirror. It's not long enough. Did it again. Now it's too long. Did it again. Now the back is sticking out. Anyway, long story short, I after about 9 or 10 attempts, and I exaggerate not, after about 10 attempts, I thought, okay, I'm going to try this one more time. And I go to put my tie on, and I forgot how to tie a tie. And I had just done it 10 times, so much so that I had to YouTube how to tie a tie. I had just been doing this for 15 minutes. Do it. Length isn't right. Let me start again. Length isn't right. I'll start again. Couldn't remember how to tie a tie, even though I had just been doing it for 20 minutes.
0: Maybe you psyched yourself out because you got it wrong. Like you're thinking like, oh, I must be doing this wrong. Maybe I don't know how to tie a tie.
1: Perhaps.
0: Maybe it's like a subconscious kind of.
2: I tied a tie a bazillion times.
1: And I had just been doing it a bazillion times. And then thinking back as to what time I was meeting up with some friends, I realized it was right around 5:30 p.m. that I was getting dressed. Unbeknownst to me, Menace
2: at 5:30 I'm tying ties because I'm tying my tie. My wife is wearing like this oversized like suit for the party too, so I'm tying her tie. Then I get to Tyler's tie because he can't tie his own tie, so I tie it for him, and I'm getting the length wrong.
1: Yeah,
2: just like Greg.
0: Yeah,
1: have to try again,
2: try to get the length wrong, and in the middle of it at the exact same time as Greg, I forget how to tie the tie.
1: I mean, how weird is that?
2: Yeah. So, like, I had to pause for a minute. Tyler's here. He can confirm. Dude, I had to stop for a minute and think about it. I'm like, wait. And it took me, like, I don't know, 6 attempts before I could, like, re-remember on how to tie the tie.
0: So maybe life is a big simulation. And somewhere in the software that runs this program that we call life.
1: Yeah.
0: There was a Windows update.
2: Yes.
0: Or a reset.
1: We were rebooting.
0: When it got to the line of code of people knowing how to tie ties. So everybody in our world
1: forgot.
0: Everybody at the same time who was tying a tie at that moment.
1: Forgot. Dude. I was alone and I even said out loud, what is going on?
2: Yeah. I was like tripping out. I go, dude, I've done this hundreds, not even maybe like 1,000 times.
3: Yeah. The whole world got crazy.
1: Yes. Yeah. Weird. And when I told that story, Menace was staring at me like, what?
2: Yeah.
0: Huh.
2: And it's It's
0: so you wouldn't have this problem. You went to Men's Warehouse and they sent you the short clippy tie.
4: Yeah. Coming up next on the Woody Show.
5: I don't know. I can't predict the future, but maybe it'll be something like.
2: Oh yeah!
1: It's wow! Just so big. It looks so much bigger.
4: Or something much darker.
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1: Something from the Woody Show's followup.com news desk. This is disturbing. There's an update to the story about the woman who was thrown off that bridge without the bungee cord. Turns out she was still alive immediately after that fall.
2: Yeah,
1: how? Now, how? Who knows? But this off-duty nurse saw it happen. She rushed over to save her, and the nurse said she was alive when she arrived.
2: Oh, man.
1: And she said that she even talked to her and that she has a habit of joking and saying to her patients, "Nobody dies on my shift." And three of those bungee jump operators got arrested and charged with homicide on Sunday. That's after two of them made a break for it. Remember, they ran away right after
0: it was when they first realized, like, oh, my God, what was actually happening?
1: Yeah.
0: They all split. They scattered like cockroaches.
1: Mm-hmm. Now, I looked at a video of what it's supposed to look like and what actually happened. It couldn't be more clear. I understand maybe you're having an off day and you're overlooking certain details, but when they're holding her above their heads,
3: nothing's hanging off.
1: Clear as a bell.
0: Here's the thing. It's nothing. Called bungee jumping.
1: Right.
0: The first thing you would check would be the bungee.
1: The first thing you do when you step out onto the bridge is to get tethered.
0: Like, you're going skydiving. Yeah. The first thing I would look to make sure is there is the parachute.
1: It's unreal.
3: But that looked like the most ghetto bungee cord I've ever seen in my life.
4: Yeah, it didn't seem super legit.
1: And ghetto location, too. Yeah. The whole thing, awful. Now, this is everywhere. According to court records obtained by TMZ, Jelly Roll filed for divorce from his wife last month in May. So that divorce was mutual. They asked for it to remain a private family matter.
0: So like last month, May, last year, May?
1: No,
0: last May.
1: Last month in May.
0: Yeah.
1: Okay. So Jelly Roll met Bunny XO in 2015. That was before he hit it big. And the couple met in August of 2016. And Bunny, who was previously a sex worker, decided to quit the industry in the year 2023. That was years after they got married.
0: Yeah. Jeff G, what were you saying? Like, he was like talking about like how gangster she was. And
5: yeah, this was like a video that they took of him in a recording studio, and he didn't know it was being filmed. And he was talking about some other stuff, taking over country music, et cetera. But then he just staked his claim and said his wife is a gangster ass B.
0: Yeah.
6: Send me that screenshot. Then my wife hit that bitch in the ass, though. My wife is a f***ing savage gangster bitch that sold dude. She will clear somebody.
0: Yeah, she's a gangster bitch that sold P word. That sold her vagina.
3: Well,
0: but maybe she's going back to.
3: I mean, she now podcasts, does all kinds of stuff.
0: I just saw online. Something that said, hold on, where did it go? It was from People Magazine. Yeah, Bunny XO posts sexy lingerie photo hours before Jelly Roll split, said she's getting her sparkle back.
4: Oh,
0: yeah,
4: she's going.
0: Yeah, she's taking her talents to OnlyFans.
3: Well, we did go to the Two Bears 5K that Jelly Roll was at, and that was on May 9th. And I did think it was kind of weird that she wasn't there, because it was such like a big deal that she was part of the past like 5K runs with Jelly Roll. And like he had like this huge weight loss, and then he was going to hit this goal. And I'm like, why isn't Bunny here? This is odd.
0: Well, the fact that that he filed seems to be that maybe, you know, she's the one. You know, that,
3: well, I'm telling you, she had like this,
0: could have done something, stepped out, but
3: she has this podcast that's like popped off and things like that.
0: But typically when it's the partner who loses a ton of weight and starts glowing up, like they're the ones that start feeling themselves and maybe do something stupid because, you know, he's got more fame than he's ever had. He's skinnier and whatever than he's ever been.
1: Right. More popular than
0: And all of a sudden, like a little bit more temptation maybe. Mm-hmm. And so maybe he then would have screwed up and she would have filed. That's not the way it went down.
4: Well, but I thought that it was they're preparing to leave. That's why they're losing all the weight, because they're going to go back on the market again.
0: Yeah,
4: and
0: maybe
4: they want to get in shape before they go.
0: Yeah, maybe.
1: And then the moving truck pulled up to the house apparently to get all her stuff out, I guess. I've never seen a moving truck quite like that. It looks like it got graffitied on it. Like it was just a collage or a mural. A very strange moving van. Check it out if you have a chance. Finally, we're going to end on some happy news, and I would say this is just the best news. So a pair of nuns in Brazil.
0: Oh,
1: I love them.
0: This is Greg's kind of story.
1: This rules. I hope they make a movie out of this. So there's two nuns in Brazil.
0: What kind of movie, Greg?
1: We're going to have to workshop the title of it. They've been in the headlines for their crazy stories. So these two nuns met back in 2019, didn't like each other at first, didn't get along. One nun thought the other was kind of stuck up, and then the other one was just hating the other one just for no reason, you know, typical chick stuff,
0: right?
1: At the convent, you know, all the cattiness. At the convent,
0: you know how it goes.
1: Well, they were forced to work together, and while they were working together, they ended up getting pretty close. So close that they both quit the convent, went lesbo for each other, and got married.
3: Nice. Hell yeah. And drip. Drip and slip. You hear about that with couples. They hate each other at first.
1: Uh-huh. And then they said, why are we fighting?
3: Yeah, do it.
1: Let's kiss and make up. That is a great song, Lee. The couple is big on social media. They say that sexuality and faith shouldn't be separated because there's no way to separate them.
0: Yeah, numb that vagina.
1: So they can love each other and love the Lord. And now they're married.
0: Yeah.
4: Aww.
1: Isn't that sweet? Look,
3: now do you think...
0: You know, even God digs it.
1: Yeah.
0: You know, but God's not above. He made two chicks.
1: Well done, sister. Yeah.
3: Now, I know they're born this way, but do you think that, like, you know, their lifestyle kind of pushed them more towards lesbianship?
1: Oh, they were forced into it?
3: Yeah.
0: Lesbianship? Is that what you just called it?
3: Yep.
1: What made them lesbian?
0: Lesbianship?
3: Yep.
1: What could it be called? Craziness in the convent.
3: Oh, yeah.
1: Convent cunnilingus.
3: Wow, Greg.
0: How about an in-convent truth? Or
1: Okay. Oh,
0: I don't know.
3: I mean, there's a bunch of words that rhyme that I can't say on the radio.
0: How about clam smacking at the convent? Fuzz bumping for Jesus.
3: Yeah.
1: That's
0: bumping
1: good.
0: Donuts for Christ.
1: Something. Ooh. Scissoring for.
0: Yeah.
1: Scissoring for saints.
3: Yeah.
1: Saint Scissor. Maybe?
0: Sisterhood of the removal of pants. I don't know. Yeah. Look, we'll brainstorm it out.
1: I got it.
0: All right. What is it?
1: Bad habits.
0: Oh yeah.
5: With the win.
1: Bad habits.
0: Yeah.
1: Oh, I love it.
3: Saying hey for
1: Guadalupe. Or good habits.
0: Yeah.
1: Good habits.
0: It's a good one.
1: Anyway, that's what's going on, Wood.
0: All right. We're
1: going
0: to take a quick break. More Woody shows next. Hang on.
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2: Yeah.
0: Phones 877-44-WOODY. Text us over to 22987. And you've all seen the videos of like, oh, look, this person's behind the wheel of their Tesla and they're sleeping.
2: Mm-hmm.
0: You go, well, how can you do that? Well, because there's all these systems that are built in where, mm-hmm. you know, the car will know if you have a hold of the wheel, or there's mm-hmm. the cameras that's looking for your eyes and stuff. Yeah.

0: Well, there's a new report detailing how people are tricking Tesla's autopilot feature. And they figured out that you put a tiny plastic doll head in the view of the in-cabin camera, the system will believe the driver's paying attention and watching the road. So you get like a little Barbie head.
1: Wow.
0: And you just kind of prop it up. I mean,
2: that'll do the trick.
3: Yeah, and it blinks, or how does it know that it's aware?
0: I don't think it's looking for any kind of movement. I think it just looks for something that recognizes his eyes.
2: Uh-huh.
3: Okay. Oh, okay.
0: So, but how tacky would that look, Greg?
2: Oh, I know. It would ruin everything.
1: Terrible.
0: Yeah.
2: Just stay awake.
0: Tesla's working on a software update that will end that, so enjoy that while it lasts. The government's also trying to do their best to lower the amount of accidents. And to do that, thanks to an act that passed back in 2021, the government is requiring all automakers to install systems that will monitor you in real time.
2: Mm-hmm.
0: And these systems will have cameras and sensors that track things like eye movement, head position, attentiveness, to try to determine if the person behind the wheel is even fit to drive or not. Like, it might be able to pick up if you're hammered or
2: just your demeanor,
0: overly tired.
2: Weird. Yeah.
1: So wow, Grace's car's not starting.
0: So check it out. So if the system decides that the driver is impaired, it could limit how the car works once it's already being driven, or it could keep the car from even starting altogether.
1: Damn.
2: Yeah, my car would be like, nah, dog, not tonight.
0: So obviously some people are complaining, saying this is just spying and narking.
2: Yeah.
0: But the government is going ahead with the idea anyway. So
1: Big
0: coming
1: brother.
0: Soon
2: God.
0: To a vehicle near you.
1: Mm-hmm.
0: 877-44-WOODY. 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It's the Woody Show. 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

0: text.
1: Mm-hmm. What you can do as well, you can always be a part of the show however you'd like. 877-44-WOODY. It's to call in, text in. You do that over to 22987. You know, it'd be great if we can eventually just get it where it's like one number and you can either call or text.
2: Agreed.
1: Like you can't with everything else.
2: Yeah.
1: But it's radio, so, you know.
2: Let's make it difficult.
3: We make it difficult for no reason.
1: We make things very difficult for whatever reason. Everybody's good at something. That's what radio's good at, making things difficult. All right. So, following up on some ideas, because Greg had that story, his favorite story of the day
2: are
1: the nuns.
2: Yeah,
1: the nuns that went lesbian.
2: Right.
1: They quit the convent.
2: Got together.
1: Yeah.
2: Full lesbian. Got married.
1: What was the element you said you liked the best from the story?
2: That they didn't get along at first. They thought one was stuck up, the other one just hated the other one, and that they were basically fighting.
1: Yeah, which is all of Greg's fantasy when it comes to lesbians. Even though he's gay, like, he loves lesbians. We've talked about that before. That'd be something to bring back, because we're trying to get Jeff up to speed on everything.
2: Oh, yeah.
1: Greg Gorey's lesbian stories.
2: Yeah, those are good.
1: So it's like where chicks call in who aren't full-time lesbians, but they've dabbled or they, you know, experimented, and they tell Greg about their most lesbian experience. Greg loves the stories.
2: I like part-time lesbians a lot.
1: And Greg's big thing is always like, oh, well, you know, like, let's say there's a pillow fight usually is what he goes with.
2: Like, yeah, like a cliche pillow fight. Or a hot tub.
1: Yeah, or hot tub. But like the pillow fight, like, you know.
2: Yeah, they're going at it. Yeah, and then they have this epiphany and they say, why are we fighting?
1: We should just kiss. Yeah.
2: Yeah.
1: That's
3: I'm glad we share some fantasies.
1: Yeah. So he likes the fact that these two nuns didn't even like each other
2: at
1: first.
2: Not at all.
1: And then they went lesbian and now they're married.
3: Mm-hmm. Makes it hotter.
2: Yeah, it does.
1: And then we're trying to think of, like, oh, if that eventually came out as a movie like, what would we call it? A couple people on the text had some really good ideas. We were throwing out a couple different ideas. Scissor Sisters is great.
2: Mm-hmm. Yeah, of course.
1: That was a band, right?
2: That's a band, yeah.
1: Scissor Sisters. And then the other one, this is the perfect one. This is from, let's see, the 323. Scissor Act.
2: That's the winner.
3: 100%. That's the winner.
1: Scissor Act.
2: 1000%. Scissor Act. That's the best.
1: Because that was a movie about nuns.
2: About nuns.
1: With Whoopi Goldberg. Sister Act. And it's
2: that's
1: how they usually do it. They usually take like a movie that already exists.
2: Yep.
1: And turn it into something else.
2: Right.
1: So that's pretty good. Yeah, we were playing the tongue. Right. You know, sound, which people love every time, you know, lesbians come up. We always, somebody had texted over 412. Where do you guys get the tongue sounds when the lesbian stories come up? It's awesome. Is that a TV show sound effects? It's from a movie. We've talked about this before. The origin of it is from the movie Kingpin with Woody Harrelson, which came out like in the 90s. And, his character, Woody Harrelson's character, was a kind of down and out guy. You know, baller dude or whatever. And he had to pay off the rent, and the white trash toothless landlady had an idea about what he could do to pay off the rent.
4: Two bits of advice for you, Munson. Number one, why don't you forget about this bowling business and get yourself a real job?
1: He's like puking.
4: You still owe me another month's rent.
1: It was like the afterglow of just hooking up, because he was like trying to pay off the rent, so he's in bed with his disgusting toothless, you know.
2: For years I thought that was from The Exorcist.
1: No, because she does the whole thing where she puts her tongue between her two fingers.
3: So gross.
1: That's good stuff.
2: And now that's what the nuns are doing.
1: And now.
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0: you were talking about Jelly Roll and his wife, Bunny, getting divorced. And we were wondering, you know, what the hell happened there? What's going on there? Maybe, Sammy, maybe you love cheaters. I know how much you love cheaters. Maybe it was a cheating situation.
1: I don't think so.
0: Yeah, but this is for cheaters. Again, Sammy the apologist, she'll probably like this idea.
1: Good. You can do a bad thing without being a bad person.
0: Apple has introduced a new Hide My Location feature that allows users to temporarily pause location sharing in the Find My and the messages for an entire day without sending any notification to the people that they were sharing with.
2: Wow.
3: So
0: it's a way to go off the radar without giving them the notification that you have, like, discontinued the location.
3: Right, but what if the person just decides to check on your location? Would it give a fake location?
2: I'm sure it'll probably give you your last location.
3: Just the most current.
4: It'll say location not available.
0: Oh, yeah. Which sometimes happens anyway.
3: It's just not working.
1: Apple, but that's a giveaway.
0: Apple says, well, no, because that happens from time to time.
3: It does.
0: Like if you're in a certain area or whatever. Really? That, you know, yeah. Yeah, or if it's trying to connect and for whatever reason just can't.
1: But if it consistently starts happening,
0: consistently,
1: shenanigans.
0: Yeah. Yeah, but you only turn it on when you're cheating, right, Sammy? Mm.
1: Right, which, I mean...
3: That's the red flag.
1: Could be. And yeah. Some people could be doing it enough.
0: Apple says the temporary pause is different from turning location sharing off entirely, and the person's location simply stops updating rather than disappearing.
3: Mm-hmm. Mm. So yeah. Every time Steamboat Willie has a, quote, business trip, his location is not available...
0: Yeah.
1: Right, because I do monitor his location.
3: Yeah.
0: Also, there are a bunch of different apps, too, and these are like affair mode apps.
3: Oh, God.
0: So developed to disguise themselves as other features, so you can have an app on your phone that looks like calculator or something else.
3: Oh.
0: And so when your significant other is going through your phone and wondering why, why do you have two calculators?
3: Yeah, yeah.
0: You know, one of them isn't a real calculator. It might be a way to store photos or other text messages, or it could be for your, you could disguise your, you know, Tinder or whatever you're using.
3: Just make it look like something different.
0: Yeah.
3: What a loser. You go through all that effort. I'm going to actually get these fake apps to hide my, just man up and say, you know what? Let's not be together.
0: Exactly. After the thousand times.
3: Trillion times. It's so annoying.
0: You're an adult.
3: Right. I know an adult that the day before he got married, he confided in me. He's like, I really don't want to get married tomorrow. I said, then don't do it.
1: Yeah.
3: I knew he was a serial cheater, and he's like, I just don't want to do it. Well, then don't do it. Oh, everybody's already on their way. The invitation. That marriage lasted like 6 months.
2: Sorry about the cake.
3: Tuxedo.
0: It says here, tech services have gotten themselves into the party with updated features that automatically delete messages after a determined period of time. Usually the deletion period is 30 days, but apps like WhatsApp allow a user to have messages deleted automatically after 24 hours or other time periods. Like, so you could set whatever, like, after a certain amount of time, just automatically delete my text messages in case you forget, see?
3: These are people that will
0: get
3: busted.
0: Why are you writing all this down, Sammy?
3: Get it! They'll inevitably get busted because you're going to have to keep track of so many stories, so many lies,
0: right.
3: All these different apps.
0: Some specific chats can also be locked, so they can't be accessed without permission in case somebody accidentally forgets to delete them or they contain stuff too juicy to delete. Like, you don't want to get rid of that.
3: This one I want to archive
0: this
3: forever.
0: This one
3: was extra hot.
0: Yeah.
3: Or just don't be a scumbag, you know?
0: Exactly.
1: It's too hard, though, Greg.
0: Yeah. You're an adult. You could do whatever you want to do.
3: You don't have to stay with that person.
2: I can't even pull up. Where's the location thing on here?
0: What do you mean?
2: On Apple. I don't know. It's not.
0: You don't know where location service is?
4: It's under settings.
2: Yeah, yeah. It's weird.
0: You can even search.
2: I recently did an update and I can't even pull up like the Find Mine because I think I've been sharing our location with our friend Mike Woody for like the past 5 years.
0: So if you just go, like, if you just open up settings, the main page and the search and just type in location. Can you spell location? That might be the problem.
2: Maybe. I always put it under, I thought it was under Find Mine.
0: And then location services right there.
4: Yeah, it's under privacy and security.
0: Yeah. Why are we telling Menace how technology works, right? This is weird.
2: Is
0: this the upside down?
2: No.
3: Here, Menace, I'll show you.
2: No, because I know they recently did an update. Let me finish. I know they recently did an update, and I usually just click on Find My, and then I can see all my friends, but then it's not there anymore. It's weird.
0: I don't know, man.
3: Sounds like user error.
0: Right.
3: Yeah. It's pretty easy.
0: Add phones to Menace's list.
2: Yeah, I guess
3: how do you not know this?
0: Pretty easy. How's it feel? 877-44-WOODY. Text over to 22987. More Woody shows now. 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
0: 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Dumbass Tyler's got the update on the Pittsburgh sports.
2: Well, the Pirates were able to grab a late-night W, and of course, the hero of the game was...
3: Line drive right field to the wall, and Lau has left the building off of Elvis Alvarado to give the Bucks the lead.
2: Lau's 18th of the season gave the Buccos the 6-5 win and ended the short two-game skid. The rubber match for the series is once again at 9:40 with Braxton Ashcraft getting the call later tonight. Moving to the gridiron, there was no real news from the Steelers yesterday, but there is news in the football world. By now, I'm sure most of you know that Brendan Sorsby is leaving Texas Tech and is headed for the supplemental draft later this summer. The reason I bring this up is because I'm seeing a lot of articles saying that the Steelers should take a chance on him. First off, the dude is a huge risk considering that he has a massive gambling addiction. Yes, I'm aware he did rehab and everything, but I'm not buying it yet. Second, the black and gold already have four QBs on the roster, including one rookie and one second-year guy. Bringing in Sorsby would just destroy the confidence in both those young QBs and would throw off the QB room as a whole. Plus, he's average at best. His stats for his junior year at Cincinnati are on par with the stats of Desmond Ridder during his junior year, and we all know how that panned out. Ridder is absolute ass. Sorsby coming in would be a stupid idea for a Steelers team that says they're trying to win. End of story. Now, moving on to the World Cup. Four more matches took place with France beating Senegal, Norway beating Iraq, Argentina beating Algeria, and Austria beating Jordan. The games continue today with the last of the teams getting their first shot on the field. Cristiano Ronaldo opens things up with Portugal taking on the Congo at 1, and the English will finally get to play when they take on Croatia at 4. I'm Dumbass Tyler, and that's what's happening with Pittsburgh sports. For more, make sure you check out the super genius Mark Madden this afternoon starting at 2 p.m. here on 105.9
0: The X. All right, what about the Pittsburgh forecast today, Sammy?
4: Cloudy today with a high of 78, and then tomorrow rain with a high of 83. And right now we're on our way to 70 degrees by 10 o'clock this morning here at 105.9 The X.
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2: And into another hour.

0: about picky eaters.
1: Oh, so we're talking about you here?
0: No, I just know what I like.
1: Well, you're picky.
0: No, I'm not super picky, man. Picky, yeah. Like, I know people, man. Look at our friend Bill.
1: Oh, my Bill God. Is, he's a legal child.
0: Bill is, what, 60-something years old?
2: Yeah.
0: Nine, okay, probably. This guy, he has to have plain cheeseburger. I don't even know if it's cheese. Maybe plain hamburger.
1: Oh, yeah, no
0: nothing.
1: Cheese.
0: Nothing on it. He gets pancakes with only butter. No syrup. No whatever. Yeah. Like, the guy, that is what I'm talking about. Like,
1: and with dinner, an adult dinner, we'll drink milk.
3: What? That's weird.
1: Yeah. They'll get a hamburger, like just bun, burger, bun, and then a glass of milk.
2: Yeah.
4: And so he
2: loves it when you guys acknowledge it every time.
0: Well, because you know when you go to a restaurant with a vegetarian or whatever, mm-hmm. and you're like, oh man, I hope there's something. I always feel like, I feel a little guilt because I'm like, I hope there's something here they like. And but the thing with Bill is, you know, he's 1,000. So, like, he's been to these places. So, he already knows how to order.
2: Yeah. So, he tries to be quiet about it. Not like a vegetarian that announces.
0: Correct.
1: That's true.
0: Yeah, correct. Yeah. Like, so, he's not obnoxious about it. It's just interesting about the guy eats 4 things.
1: Yeah.
0: Where there's a bunch of things that I'll eat. Other things I've tried, I just don't like.
1: Nah, that's not entirely true.
0: There's a couple things that have been mental terrorism.
1: That I used to like.
4: Mental terrorism. You see now he's acting like they're terrorizing him, not that he's doing this to himself.
0: I say it's a mental thing. Like, there's certain things with people, they don't like a particular texture, or they don't like a particular... That's a thing.
2: Yeah.
0: That's a thing.
1: Which is fair.
0: That's fair.
1: But if you go your whole life saying... eating sourdough bread, and then one day, no, I hate it because it reminds me of yeast and blah, like, but you liked it for 20 years. Huh?
0: You did. But like, a lot of people, like, you don't want to know how the sausage is made. Like, you might like hot dogs until you find out, you know, pig lips and buttholes.
1: Yeah. What do you call hairy meat? Lamb?
0: Lamb. Mm-hmm. Like, for whatever reason. Yeah. Lamb, it's just never been a favorite because I've tried it and I go, but I can't get past the idea. Like, the Mary had a little lamb whose fleece was white as snow. And it's like this,
4: that's not very adult rhyme, right?
0: It started when I was a kid because my friend's mom used to make leg of lamb all the time.
1: Oh, it's favorite.
0: Yeah. And I'm like, lamb, and I hadn't had lamb, and I tried. I'm like, it's all right, but I couldn't get past, like, you know, the hairy meat.
4: But that's part of being an adult, is saying, okay, I'm going to stop that now.
0: But you don't have to, is my point.
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0: It's Pittsburgh's Rock and Alternative. It's 105.9 The X. It is Wednesday, middle of the week. We made it that far.
1: That's good.
0: Day three of five, Rip. Thank you for being here. We've got your tickets for Young the Giant. So Young the Giant, Stage AE, Tuesday, June 23rd. Travis will give you a chance to win those after 10 o'clock. He's also got the same tickets that we've got for you all this week, which is the Godsmack STP show which is coming up at Star Lake next week. So less than a week away now, next Tuesday, when those with Travis after 10. And of course, he starts at 10 with that whole hour of commercial-free X music for you.
2: Yeah.
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0: Yo, it's Mark Madden. Today on my show, we're going to talk about the potential of the Steelers taking Texas Tech quarterback Brandon Sorsby in the NFL supplemental draft. I'd say it's 10 to 1 they don't. Now it's back to the Woody Show on 105.9 The X. Yo.
1: All right, welcome back, everybody.
2: Hey. Yeah.
1: Coming up, Menace and Guess the Vegetable.
3: Rip.
1: We'll see how well he does trying to guess these different vegetables.
4: Hate it.
1: I know you do. But you're not alone. You're not the only person. This guy's a nutritionist who doesn't eat vegetables.
4: Okay, good.
1: Okay, now warning, fun accent ahead.
5: Right. When I tell people that I study biology and I don't eat vegetables for health reasons, they usually think I'm joking or completely insane. We've all been told how vegetables are this nutritious superfood that we need to consume. But what no one talks about is the evidence that shows the complete opposite. For many people, vegetables are doing more harm than good.
4: Thank you. Speak on it.
1: Vegetables are doing more harm than good.
6: Yeah, he's probably going to talk about like, you know, gas and inflammation and stuff.
4: Yep.
5: Hell yeah.
2: Speak on it, dog.
1: What's that, Menace?
7: I hate vegetables more than anyone.
1: Yeah, I'm Menace.
4: Yeah. Vegetables basically is like putting water on your food. That's all.
1: Putting water on your food.
4: Well, this goes back to his flavor, dude.
2: What it's like.
6: This goes back to his problem with fast food tomatoes. I think he is so used to being given just the most garbage bottom of the barrel vegetables that he doesn't realize good ones have a ton of taste.
7: I hate vegetables more than anyone.
1: That's right, Menace.
4: Yeah. I go to nice restaurants too. They have vegetables there and I just, you know.
6: You ever had like a nice steamed broccolini?
2: Or a Caesar salad?
6: Well, that's Caesar salad.
1: This is Menace. Yeah. If Menace was a cartoon.
8: Meat, meat, meat. I love meat. It's so tasty. Suk Suk, do you only eat meat?
9: Of course. Why not? It's so tasty.
8: You should eat veggies too.
9: Why? I don't like veggies.
8: Eating meat and veggies together is better. That's what I heard.
1: That's right.
9: I don't like vegetables.
2: Or like steamed cauliflower with a little
4: pat
2: of
4: butter.
2: Wait,
4: is potatoes considered a vegetable?
6: Technically, yes. They're a root vegetable.
4: Eat those all the time, dog.
6: But you eat them, like, how do you eat them?
1: But so you complain about tomatoes, not even a vegetable. It's really a fruit.
6: Yeah.
1: Correct? Technically, it's fruit. Right.
4: Oh, yeah, but that's water.
1: That's water. But it's fruit, so it doesn't even count as a vegetable.
4: Yeah, but it doesn't matter. It's water. It's like, it just waters down your food.
1: It waters down your food.
4: Yeah.
2: Some tomatoes vegetables are like,
4: you might as well take a glass of water.
1: Okay, fine. But wait.
4: And pour it on top of your food.
1: What if you're having, you like chicken. All right. You're having some roasted chicken, some delicious roasted chicken.
4: Yep.
1: And on the plate is some green beans. You won't eat the green beans?
4: No.
1: Because it waters it down? How?
4: The green beans?
1: Yeah, like a side of green beans.
4: I just wouldn't eat it. Because
6: it's green.
1: But why?
10: Any flavor. It's green.
1: Green beans don't have any flavor?
4: Yeah. Doesn't.
2: Maybe it is a physical thing with him. Because none of that, like tomatoes don't taste like water. Some of them are so sweet, they're like candy.
1: I wouldn't say they're like candy.
2: Yeah,
1: have you had candy?
2: Homegrown summer tomato.
4: You're going to listen to this crack smoke.

0: Woody.
1: With a little bit of salt.
2: You know what that sounds like to me?
1: Candy.
2: You saying that, you know what that sounds like to me? What? When people go, there's no food that tastes as good as Skinny Feel. No, you're not eating what we eat to get fat.
3: 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We'll be right.
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0: This can guess the vegetable. He can't hear anything out there, Sam. You're right.
1: No.
0: He can't hear anything?
2: Nope. We're
0: all right. Good. Here, so I'm going to tell everybody what we have. We have these are fresh, uncooked vegetables. Standard stuff. Standard stuff.
2: Yeah, nothing exotic.
0: Yeah, nothing nothing crazy. But Menace hates vegetables so much. I've never seen a person avoid a vegetable like Menace has. Like, I've been out to many meals with Menace over the years. And, man, he will dodge a vegetable. So I'm going to give you guys the audience. I'm going to give you the order of which he's guessing here. Any order. So the first is Brussels sprout.
2: Which I've never had raw before.
3: Yeah, I don't think you're supposed to eat them that way, but it'll
2: but
3: be,
2: it should
3: it'll
2: be fine.
3: Yeah, interesting. He's not going to die or anything. Well, we don't know.
2: Yeah, he might.
0: Okay, so Brussels sprout is number one.
2: Right.
3: Brussels.
0: Then I think it's his most hated because he's bitched about it because his mom used to make cookies and bread out of it.
2: Yeah,
0: zucchini.
2: Mm.
0: And he's like, how do you hate zucchini? There's no like real like.
2: Nothing overpowering about
0: it. I think he doesn't like the idea that there's a vegetable in his cookies.
2: Right.
3: Yeah. Exactly.
2: Right.
3: So
2: there's ruins it.
0: Then there's mushrooms, then cauliflower, then onion. Okay. So Brussels sprouts, number one. Zucchini, mushroom, cauliflower, onion.
3: And we know mushroom technically a fungus, but same idea.
0: Yeah, yeah.
3: As far as Menace is concerned.
0: Right.
2: Oh,
0: yeah. Well, yeah. Dog, it's water.
2: Yeah.
0: All right, bring him in. Go ahead, Sammy, bring him in. All right, you ready for item number one, Menace?
4: It stinks up in here, but yeah.
0: All right, guess the vegetable.
2: Right in front of you.
0: The first one. Here we go.
3: He's touching the bowl. He can't figure it out.
0: Here, somebody just feed it to him.
4: I mean, no way. Is it like a... Do I grab it or...
2: Yeah, reach in.
3: He's
2: take
3: grabbing
2: a piece.
3: Air above the bowl.
4: I don't know. Like, I thought there was a spoon or something.
0: Okay, here we go. What does it taste like?
4: It's like grass.
0: Like
2: grass. like grass. I mean, to be fair, it might.
4: I don't even know what that is.
0: Is it like, is there like a sweetness to it? Is there a sour
4: like
0: to it? Is
4: bitter.
0: It
4: bitter? Bitter. Like grass bitter. Clippings.
0: Like bitter like, grass yeah. clippings.
2: Is it moist?
4: It's kind of wet.
3: Damp?
4: It's kind of damp. It's hard.
0: It's hard. Okay. I was going to say, like, what's the...
4: It's like a hard piece of salad or something, you know?
0: Like a salad
4: cranny.
0: Man, it's all the vegetables that you're trying. They're all raw.
4: Yeah.
0: They weren't cooked.
4: God, I don't even know what this is.
3: Salad.
2: A crunchy piece of salad.
4: Yeah. Like, you know, you get a little salad, like, I don't know.
2: A chunk.
4: It's
2: something
4: gross.
2: Green.
0: All right,
4: yeah,
0: take a guess.
4: Like the stem.
0: Take a guess. What's vegetable number one?
4: God. Is it,
0: It's very popular.
4: Is it?
0: Mm-hmm.
3: It's high in vitamin C. That's a clue for you.
0: Yeah.
4: Yeah, orange? I don't know.
0: Some people roast it.
3: Wait, hold on. An orange?
4: Well, you said high in vitamin C. Okay. You say it's very popular.
2: Yes.
4: It's hard like salad.
0: Yeah, it's on most menus when you go to restaurants.
3: Hard like salad.
4: Is it Brussels sprouts?
3: Interesting.
0: It's Brussels sprouts.
2: Nice.
4: Is it?
0: Yeah.
4: Oh, nice.
0: Yeah.
4: All I got by the clues. It tastes like garbage.
0: Yeah. All right.
4: I like it, though, when they roast it and put some salt on it. I'll eat that once in a while.
2: See?
0: You will?
3: Okay. Yeah. Look at that.
4: Okay. I mean, only because it's there and I already ate my steak and I'm still hungry.
2: Sometimes they put bacon in it.
3: Butter, okay. Parmesan.
4: Okay.
2: Mmm.
4: Okay. What is this? This feels weird.
2: Vegetable number two.
0: All right, vegetable number two. Here we go. All right.
4: This is this water. It has no flavor.
3: I mean, grass?
0: No flavor.
4: No, the other one tastes like grass at least. This is flavorless.
0: All right.
4: It's just flavorless like a wet chip.
0: Like a wet chip.
4: Yep. It has zero flavor.
0: All right.
4: This is why it would be unnecessary to put on any food because, it would just be like putting water on top of your food.
0: I don't know.
4: Like if you want some crunch.
0: I don't know if you would put this on any food.
4: You would eat this by itself?
3: Oh, yeah.
0: Most vegetables are eaten as a side.
2: Yeah.
4: You know what it feels like? I can do it by feel.
2: Sure.
4: Like, but usually they taste like kind of dirty. Is it like a turnip or something?
0: A turnip?
2: No.
4: No?
3: Turnip.
0: All right, let me know.
3: People do put this in stuff for crunch, though. That's true.
4: Yeah. It tastes like nothing.
2: It's very versatile. You can roast it.
0: Yeah.
3: High in potassium.
0: Yeah.
4: Really?
2: It's delicious.
0: All right, Menace,
4: is it delicious?
2: Yeah.
0: Yeah.
4: Well, what do you put on it?
0: Yeah.
2: Well, like you roast it, like a little bit of salt. Yeah.
0: Yeah. You can do like some salt and pepper. Mm-hmm. People might do like they might roast it with some rosemary or something.
4: Get ripped off. It's nothing.
0: Yeah.
3: I know this might give it away, but is it part of a ratatouille? I'm not sure. I'm sure you could include.
0: Oh yes,
3: it.
0: I'm sure
3: you could include it in a ratatouille. Yeah.
0: All right, Menace. What's your final guess for vegetable number two?
4: I say if it's like a turnip, right?
0: A turnip.
4: Yeah.
0: All right. Well,
2: let's give them a slight hint.
0: So people will sometimes also fry it.
4: Yes.
0: Like you'll see it on an appetizer menu, like fried this vegetable.
3: Technically a fruit.
4: Mm-hmm.
0: Some people's moms might even use it for cookies or breads.
2: Right.
3: Some people's moms.
2: Some people might be angry at this vegetable.
0: Yeah.
2: For invoking
4: Are
2: bad
4: you
2: memories.
4: Serious?
0: Zucchini.
4: Zucchini, this is the most garbage zucchini you've ever gotten in your life. It doesn't even taste like, I would have known.
0: That's all
4: if it
0: zucchini.
4: Was zucchini.
0: That's all zucchini. What do you think zucchini tastes like?
4: Like straight ass is what it tastes like.
0: No, it doesn't. It has like, that's why we've never understood when you said like your mom would make
4: zucchini.
0: That your mom would make zucchini cookies and breads and stuff.
4: Yeah,
0: like, what's
4: she
0: to
4: tortured
0: hate?
4: Me. The zucchini craze of 94. I hated it.
2: It just kind of disappears in there, though. It doesn't make the bread bad.
4: I don't know where you got this crap, but it did not taste like zucchini.
0: So he got Brussels sprouts, and then he did not get zucchini. All right, okay. number three, vegetable number three. You ready, Menace?
4: Yeah.
0: All right, Menace is trying to guess the vegetable.
4: Oh, God. All right. It feels like the zucchini.
3: Mm. Fails?
4: It feels.
0: All right.
4: Mm.
0: Just pop the whole thing in your mouth.
4: Oh, God.
0: What? What?
4: I don't know. It tastes like styrofoam.
0: Like
2: interesting.
0: Like styrofoam.
3: Certain varieties of this can.
0: I guess
3: when raw.
4: I mean, it has a styrofoam texture.
2: Okay.
0: Okay. What's the flavor?
4: Garbage? I don't know.
2: Garbage? Is it mild? Is it?
0: Are you taking little nibbles of it? Did you take a whole piece of it?
4: I did take a whole piece. I already ate a whole one. I'm trying to eat more to try to get a flavor.
0: Okay.
3: It's been diced.
4: Yeah.
0: Yeah.
4: Oh, God. Dirt?
0: Dirt.
4: It has like a dirt texture.
0: I mean, vegetables do,
4: Earthy.
0: They do come from the earth.
4: Dirt with a styrofoam feel to it.
3: Styrofoam dirt, yeah.
4: Water again. Water and dirt.
2: That's the main ingredient of most
0: water.
2: Water.
3: Do you think we should feed vegetables like Kool-Aid so they taste better instead of like water?
4: Yeah. Dip it in Kool-Aid.
3: Or Brondo.
0: Right, any guess? Nothing on that?
4: Now, wait. This is diced, so it doesn't have its skin on it. Right?
3: No, it's not been peeled.
4: God, I don't even know what this is. Is it a turnip again?
0: I figured this would be one of the more easy ones to identify.
2: Really? Based on just almost holding it.
3: And I'll give you a giant clue.
4: Ugh, God, it's so gross.
3: This thing respirates with oxygen, not carbon dioxide.
0: Oh.
4: Okay. Whatever that is.
3: That should be a giveaway.
2: Oh, okay.
3: Right?
4: It breathes? It breathes or something?
3: Well, technically, yes.
4: Hell, so gross. It's like rubbery.
3: Yeah.
2: Definitely.
4: Just, I don't know. I have no idea.
3: Yeah. Give me something.
4: It would be...
0: Last guess.
4: Wait, is it a mushroom?
0: It is a mushroom.
4: Gross.
0: Wow. What got you like right at the end there where all of a sudden hit you?
2: The earthiness?
4: Just the actual feel of it because it was like, again, spongy.
2: Spongy, yeah.
4: And then you said... Okay. You know, and the whole dirt tasting thing.
2: Dirt taste.
3: I would think mushrooms because, like, that's on pizza a lot. It's on burgers a lot.
4: Yeah, because that's the sauce world. Up on it. I could eat it.
2: If
0: you're keeping score at home, so far we did really well with the first one.
4: Yeah.
0: He did really well with the Brussels sprouts. He missed on the zucchini, and he got the mushrooms.
4: Mm.
2: Yep.
4: Oh,
0: all right,
4: God.
0: So now we're so on now we're on number four.
4: Puke, man.
0: All right, here we go. This is a vegetable number four. Menace, whenever you're ready, go ahead.
4: All right, the feel of it tastes like feels like an effed up raisin.
3: He's got synesthesia.
2: But does it smell like the number four?
4: God. It smells so bad. Ugh, it smells like butthole. God. Just because the feel, it has to be like, God, Brussels sprouts. No, not Brussels sprouts. Broccoli.
3: Broccoli?
4: Broccoli? Broccoli, because of the feel. And then it has like little hairs that pop off on the top.
1: Hair.
0: It's got hairs. Like
4: little ball hairs.
0: Ball hairs?
4: Yeah.
5: And buttholes.
0: And what do you mean ball hairs? Things.
4: Like little pebbles like pop off. Like it has this little hair on top.
3: What if I told you it's often found in different colors?
4: Different colors.
3: You can get fancy by getting different colors.
0: Yeah, that's true.
2: And they charge more for that.
4: But isn't broccoli come in different colors? Right?
3: Not really.
5: No.
4: No, they have like white broccoli, right? Or yellow broccoli.
3: Do they?
4: Yeah.
3: White broccoli. I've never seen that.
4: What the hell?
2: You might be thinking about, well, I don't want to say.
3: Oh, I know what he's thinking of.
2: Yeah.
3: He's
2: the one that makes your pee smell.
5: Oh, God.
3: No. He's thinking of.
0: No, he's thinking of something else.
4: Guys, this is so gross.
3: He's actually thinking of the right thing.
0: Oh. Okay, Menace.
4: Mm, yeah.
0: Let's get down to a guess here.
2: For a food you describe as water, you have a big reaction.
0: Yeah.
3: That's because he didn't like drinking water.
4: Because I don't like eating dirt, dude.
0: This tastes like dirt to you? This tastes like dirt?
4: Yeah, it's dirt. It smells like beehole.
0: It smells like beehole.
4: Has a dirt hint to it.
0: Has a hint of dirt.
4: And it has little, like...
0: And has, like and has ball hairs.
4: Yeah, it has like a stem with and little water. Ball hairs on top.
0: Okay. All right. So give me a guess.
4: Like I said, broccoli. It has to be broccoli.
0: All right, he's saying broccoli. It is not broccoli, but it's broccoli's cousin, I guess.
2: Yeah. Basically,
0: it's cauliflower.
3: Yeah,
4: cauliflower.
2: See, I thought he was thinking asparagus because they have white asparagus.
3: Right. Yeah.
0: Yeah.
3: That's it. Looks like white broccoli a little bit.
0: Yeah.
2: Very similar.
0: Yeah.
4: Did you know? I don't want to do anymore.
0: Cauliflower, dude. Mashed cauliflower.
2: No.
0: Really good. Yeah, cauliflower rice.
2: Cauliflower.
4: No.
2: Flour steak.
4: Do you know what's good? Mm. Rice.
0: Yeah. My wife says cauliflower.
2: Cauliflower.
0: Well, and I'm like, what?
3: She's not well.
0: Yeah. I'm like, all right.
2: Cauliflower is so versatile and so perfect.
4: Is
0: yeah,
4: it?
0: I like it.
2: Mm-hmm.
4: Yeah, like cool.
2: Mm.
4: Cool story, bro.
3: You know, you're actually, I didn't know this, you're eating the undeveloped flower buds when you're eating that.
0: Ooh. Yeah. I don't know what you get, like ball hair.
2: All right. Yeah,
4: I'm not sure.
2: Cauliflower.
4: Well, it's the little pebbles on top.
0: Little pebbles.
3: Those are the little like nodules.
4: Yeah, nodules.
0: Florets or whatever they call it.
3: Uh-huh. Florets.
4: All right.
0: Yeah, all right. Got one more vegetable for Menace guessing the vegetable. You ready? Here we go, Menace. Last one.
4: I mean, the piece that I pulled out feels like an apple slice, but obviously that's not it. All right. This one is easy.
0: This one's easy?
4: Yeah. It's onion.
0: It is onion.
4: Oh, God.
3: Now, extra bonus Nailed points. It. What kind of onion?
0: Yeah, what kind of onion?
4: The purple one.
3: Okay.
0: And it cut red. Like a red onion?
4: Red?
0: Yeah, it's not a red onion, though, is it?
2: It was?
0: Okay, yeah.
2: They should call it purple.
3: Oh, yeah, he's puking.
0: Well, because the red onions are more potent.
2: Yeah.
0: They're stronger.
2: No, it's the other way around.
0: No, red onions are stronger.
3: I believe
2: that's
3: correct.
2: Than a white onion?
0: Than a white onion?
2: I would say the other opposite.
3: Have another slice, Menace.
4: No.
3: What is a stronger onion?
0: I thought the red onion was stronger than...
2: You can eat them raw, like in salads.
0: Because there's Vidalia. Vidalias are sweet.
2: Those are sweet.
0: Those are not...
4: Or whatever. Crazy people eat them straight up like apples.
0: I thought red onion was supposed to
3: be. Okay, I would have been on Woody's side, but you're both sort of right. According to Ye Olde AI Overview, white onions do have a stronger and sharper flavor, but red onions have a higher sugar content.
0: Oh, is that right?
3: So you're getting a little bit of both.
2: You could put red onion in a salad and sugar. Eat it raw.
0: I feel like I remember from my days of watching Food Network that when you wanted something to kind of hit or cut through, you would use the red onion as opposed to like a white yellow, or a yellow.
3: Yeah. In fact, yes, red onions are a preferred choice for eating raw in salads or sandwiches.
2: Yeah. I love it raw.
0: Menace, you did a pretty good job there, little buddy. For a guy who hates vegetables so much.
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0: 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You can text us, check in 22987 with you till 10. Travis coming in at 10, commercial free hour of music to get his show started at 10 o'clock. Super genius Mark Madden later on this afternoon. But all of us, and for the rest of the week, have those keywords to win $2,500, the 250K USA giveaway.
1: Rolls.
0: We mentioned that. Just one of the many things that you can use to take advantage of to get free stuff, whether it's concert tickets that you're winning or cash. You can find information about all this stuff by going to 1059thex.com. We got another update ready to roll from the Woody Show newsroom. Greg Gorey. Tell everybody what's happening there at the Pittsburgh news desk.
1: Well, it's all good stuff. Cool news. Pittsburgh International Airport just got some global bragging rights because the airport's new terminal was named one of the world's most beautiful airports by the France-based Pre-Versailles Architecture Awards. So you know it's nice. Judges like the terminal's roofline. They say it reflects the rolling hills around western Pennsylvania. That $1.7 billion terminal opened last November, and it's packed with Pittsburgh touches, from the Fort Pitt Tunnel-inspired pedestrian bridge to the Frank O'Hara statue, steel and tree-themed design elements. So big congrats to Pittsburgh International. That's good. Also, Pittsburgh's officially back in the space game because Astrobotic unveiled their Griffin 1 lunar lander this week.
0: This guy's going to space.
1: Yeah.
0: This guy's going up there.
1: At its Northside headquarters. That spacecraft will prepare for final testing before a planned launch later this year.
0: I bet you get up there, there's going to be some aliens and stuff up there telling Jagoffs, get off my rock, you know?
1: The lander was built to deliver the largest commercial payload ever sent to the moon.
0: Is it?
1: And it's going to carry equipment from multiple countries as part of NASA's lunar exploration program.
0: I heard they're going to put her panties up there.
1: Yeah. I would hope. Yep. Why else go? Honey, what's going on, Wood?
0: I would have the Pittsburgh forecast, Sammy.
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3: I ordered it this
2: morning. And right
3: now,
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0: Yeah.
1: So pregnant? Help. You don't know yet? Or
2: I haven't taken
1: a
2: test yet.
1: How long will that take?
2: I should get a test soon. Maybe.
1: How long before those show up?
3: Yeah. Were you ovulating over the weekend?
2: No, thank God, Sammy. And I was tracking that.
3: Okay.
2: I was ovulating the week before.
3: Okay. So she should be
2: just
3: good.
2: So everyone knows.
3: It's called the rhythm method.
1: Ovulating.
2: I used to talk crap about those apps that track, but I use them now.
3: Yeah.
1: Out of curiosity, how long would it take? Like, let's say you bang today, unprotected, whatever. Like, how long does it take before a pregnancy is detectable?
3: It would be probably like about 2 to 3 weeks, because it needs to be when you're ovulating, and then you would start your period probably around 2 weeks after you ovulate. So once you miss your period, you would go,
1: So it's in that period like where you're freaking out. Like, if you're not sure, like, you had
2: that. If you're not sure, you're freaking out.
1: I'm saying, like, you had the unprotected sex. Like, oh, man, you have, like, 2 weeks to kind of sweat it out to hope that you're not.
0: Yeah.
1: Okay. Interesting.
2: That's why you got to protect yourself,
1: Or in your case, you got the rosary out and you're praying.
2: No.
1: Hoping to God that you are.
0: Dude, it's so funny. Those ovulating or whatever, the period apps. Dude, I thought, because they automatically are on your phone no matter what.
2: No, they're not.
0: With the iPhone. With the iPhone.
2: Not my iPhone.
0: Well, either way, I thought it was a cycling app because it was called Cycle.
1: Oh, yeah. And some minutes trying to use it.
0: And I was trying to, like, cycle.
1: And it showed up as yet a period.
0: Like, dude, I just did a ride and it's not showing up on my app. It sucks.
3: Yeah. I don't know if that's right.
1: And you would think with all the Kylie Jenner face spray or whatever you have, your woman's deodorant and all that kind of stuff you use, that you would eventually start getting a period.
0: Yeah, that my cycle would show up. But, dude, it's called Cycle. It's on the iPhone, and if you like go on your bike, it won't track it.
1: So did you have a good experience overall?
2: I had the most magical, amazing weekend of all time.
1: What was the highlight?
2: Just getting to be there. I mean, because I can't get into too much details about my personal stuff, right? But just being, I feel honored that I got to be a part of it. You know,
1: making
2: it's like
1: history.
2: A one of one thing, and it's never going to happen again. So. That's just cool on
0: just
2: its own.
0: Actually be on the ground. So how did you even get on the grounds?
2: Like, what do you mean? Oh, like, well, I had a pass. I didn't have a pass to the White House. I had credentials to everything but the White House, which was expected.
0: Yeah. We're just talking about, like, so you get there.
2: Yeah.
0: You have to walk through a gate. Like,
4: metal
0: how
4: detectors
0: much security?
2: Oh, it was tons. Yeah. There was TSA. There was Secret Service. You went through all kinds of checklists. And then everywhere you looked up, there were snipers. Like, they had that thing on lockdown.
4: Was it everything you expected as far as, like, the size goes?
2: Oh, way bigger.
4: Way bigger.
2: Way bigger. Because I know for the fight at the fan watch area, it was 85,000 people.
4: Yeah.
2: Oh, geez. And you had to have a ticket to get into that. That was like the lottery ticket system. But the day before with the open expo, hundreds of thousands of people. Like, it was crazy.
1: Yeah.
0: Damn.
2: So much testosterone.
5: Like the flyover, was that cool?
2: It was super cool. And usually I'm not into that kind of stuff. I was feeling patriotic, which usually I'm not.
1: And then, getting back was kind of a pain in the ass. She had a hard time with her flights and everything else. So,
2: well, yeah, I just had connecting flights and those were late. And then, of course, you land and they're stuck on the plane and they're like, we got to take all the suitcases off because it could tip the plane.
1: Hey, if you think that's frustrating,
2: I'm like,
1: wait till you have this baby.
2: I'm not having a baby.
1: wait till you get motherhood.
2: Oh, yeah. You guys know you'll see. I'm so anti-child. So.
1: Okay, well.
5: I'll see you to lock him down. Okay.
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23: Eczema is unpredictable, but you can flare less with Ebglyss, a once-monthly treatment for moderate to severe eczema.
0: After an initial 4-month or longer dosing phase, about 4 in 10 people taking Ebglyss achieved itch relief and clear or almost clear skin at 16 weeks. And most of those people maintain skin that's still more clear at 1 year with monthly dosing.
2: Ebglyss, lebrikizumab, LBKZ, a 250 milligram per 2 milliliter injection, is a prescription medicine used to treat adults and children 12 years of age and older who weigh at least 88 pounds or 40 kilograms with moderate to severe eczema, also called atopic dermatitis, that is not well controlled with prescription therapies used on the skin or topicals, or who cannot use topical therapies. Ebglyss can be used with or without topical corticosteroids.

0: I'm not buying it yet. Second, the black and gold already have four QBs on the roster, including one rookie and one second-year guy. Bringing in Sorsby would just destroy the confidence in both those young QBs and would throw off the QB room as a whole. Plus, he's average at best. His stats for his junior year at Cincinnati are on par with the stats of Desmond Ridder during his junior year. And we all know how that panned out. Ridder is absolute ass. Sorsby coming in would be a stupid idea for a Steelers team that says they're trying to win. End of story. Now, moving on to the World Cup. Four more matches took place, with France beating Senegal, Norway beating Iraq, Argentina beating Algeria, and Austria beating Jordan. The games continue today, with the last of the teams getting their first shot on the field. Cristiano Ronaldo opens things up, with Portugal taking on the Congo at 1, and the English will finally get to play when they take on Croatia at 4. I'm Dumbass Tyler, and that's what's happening with Pittsburgh sports. For more, make sure you check out the super genius Mark Madden this afternoon starting at 2 p.m. here on 105.9 The X.
1: All right, what about the Pittsburgh forecast today, Sammy?
2: Cloudy today with a high of 78, and then tomorrow rain with a high of 83. And right now we're on our way to 70 degrees by 10 o'clock this morning here at 105.9 The X.
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2: D.C. for UFC 250. And she decided this is as good a time as any for a round of Bush or Bear.
3: Ooh, might as well with, like, the five females that were there.
2: Yeah, so what was the ratio? It was like...
3: There were more than I expected. And the girls were pretty hot, too.
2: Like, there were more women than you expected?
3: Yes, more women. I would still say 15% of them were girls.
4: Oh,
3: so
4: wow.
3: 85-15.
4: Wow. All dudes.
3: Yeah.
2: And the dudes that are there, like, they're all pretty pretty alpha type dudes, yeah?
3: Oh, yeah. And there was a lot of young kids, too.
4: Yeah. On social, I saw you partying with some chicks late at night in a park or something.
3: We're going to talk to one of those young women. But I made a lot of friends over the weekend doing some weird stuff.
4: Was it fun just going around hanging out in D.C.?
3: Oh, it was the best. I had a great time. I just walked and explored everything. Mm-hmm. I love D.C.
2: Well, we can explore the sightseeing stuff, or like when you say weird stuff.
3: Weird stuff, like just I met people on the streets. We were smoking weed and drinking. And then one guy who's like in his 60s was like, I want to go swimming in a pond. So we went to this pond and he got in and like.
5: Went to this pond.
4: That's what I want to hear about.
2: Yeah. I was saying, let's hear about the Lincoln Memorial.
3: Oh, dude, every night I got back to the room around 3 a.m. And then I was up all night every night, too. So, you know, it was a great time.
4: Yeah.
2: Good times.
6: Good for you.
2: That's what you're supposed to be doing in your 20s, right, Morgan? You know?
3: Yes. Yeah. I met this one guy. He said I look 27. Thank you very much.
2: Yeah, you are. Wow. Are you not?
3: Thank you.
2: Yeah.
3: 32.
2: All right. So Bush or Bear, she asked these ladies that she was there having weird times with.
3: Yeah, great times.
2: Different questions. The last question is always, are you Bush or Bear? Now, we've determined for the sake of this contest, anything other than hardwood floors is Bush.
1: Right.
3: Correct.
2: All right. So, yeah. Like, maybe even trim. If it's trimmed up, you know, whatever.
3: Landing strip, whatever.
2: Right. Exactly.
6: Stencil.
2: Yeah, things like that.
3: Yeah. Mm-hmm.
2: So that would be Bush. For the sake of this game, Bush.
3: Right.
2: All right, who's this first person?
3: First girl I talked to is Brooklyn.
2: All right, this is Brooklyn.
7: What's your name?
8: Brooklyn.
7: Brooklyn, we're here at the UFC Fan Fest for the big White House fight. Are you a UFC fan?
8: Sure. I'm definitely here to support my husband.
7: That's what I figured. What do you do?
8: I'm a barista and a nursing student.
7: What's your goal after you go through nursing school?
8: Obviously become a nurse, but I definitely want to travel more. Like, this little event is so fun, and I was complaining originally, but no, it's really fun here. So definitely go out more.
7: So a lot of people say nurses are crazy, they party, lots of drama. Do you agree with that?
8: 100%. Yeah. It's drama, partying, it all mixes together.
7: I work with a guy, right? Every time he goes to the doctor, even if it's to check out his eye or like dermatologist to check out his skin, they make him whip his penis out and they look at it. Is that something they teach you to do in nursing school?
8: Definitely not. definitely no. They do not do that.
7: Have you ever been in a fight?
8: No, but these girls try to jump me.
7: You almost got jumped one time?
8: Yeah, and it was like my ex's fault. Like, he was fighting with their boyfriends. Like, oh, we're getting you. And I was like, oh, okay. And it ended up not jumping me.
7: So, got word that you were going to get jumped and then they canceled?
8: I was like so scared because they just told me, like, I was just hearing I was getting jumped. They walked by me, gave me a dirty look, and just like left. So I was like, oh, so is it like rescheduled or okay, I don't know.
7: Okay, and then one last question for you. Are you Bush or Bear?
2: Okay. I'm conflicted on this one because she said barista and I figured Bush.
6: Right.
2: Right. Mm-hmm. But then, you know, the upspeak and the nurse has me thinking Bear.
5: Well, yeah. And you got to stop thinking about baristas as the Portland sort of stereotype. It's just, it's such a common entry level job these days.
2: Yeah. No, it is. But I always feel like there is still like kind of like, you know, IT guys all kind of look the same.
4: There's
2: like
4: more
2: baristas all have some similar kind of vibe.
4: Yeah. But there's more non hipster coffee shops now versus.
5: Right.
2: Yeah. That's true too.
5: Yeah. So
3: I will say she was a local girl from DC, if that helps.
5: Okay. And
3: all.
5: I know I should be able to tell from her voice, but pretty fit or no?
3: Regular.
5: Regular.
3: I wouldn't say average, she works out, but she's not fat.
2: Yeah.
4: Okay. I'm going Bear.
5: Yeah. In that case, Bear.
2: Yeah. I'm going to go Bear on this one. Greg, what do you think?
6: Bear.
2: Bear. Sammy.
3: Bear.
2: Jeff G.
9: Her name's Brooklyn. Bear.
2: Bear. Mm-hmm. All right. Bush or Bear?
7: Are you Bush or Bear?
8: Bear. Nice. 100% Bear.
7: Bear forever?
8: Yes.
7: They say Bush is coming back, though. Do you agree with that?
8: No. Oh, my God. No.
7: Okay, cool. Anything else you want to add?
8: No. But actually, yes. live your life to the fullest, no matter what, no matter what adventure.
3: Oh, babe.
2: Yeah, the only thing you should not be full is your bush. No full bush.
3: But live your adventure.
5: Yeah, I mean, thanks for the advice, Mark Twain.
2: Okay. Bush or bear from D.C. with Morgan. This next person's name
3: is Millie, and this is one of the wonderful women I partied with all night.
2: At the lake where the old guys
3: at the lake, yes.
2: Okay, this is Millie.
3: Okay, so I just bought a drink off of you, and we're just on the street. What did I just buy?
1: A refresher, like a Starbucks refresher with a little twist.
3: Okay. And what's your name?
1: My name is Millie.
3: Millie, what do you do for a living?
1: I'm a server at the hotel.
3: Are you enjoying all the people out here in D.C. right now?
1: Absolutely, absolutely. I love it.
3: What is the craziest thing you've ever seen while you're working at a hotel?
1: It's just the people. You never know what people are going to do or say. That's the crazy. It's like the moment is more crazier than me seeing somebody do anything.
3: Are you single, married, dating?
1: Single. And not looking. I'm trying to enjoy myself. Come from females that's single and did their big one with their children. You know, like, I don't get the pressure from family. I do get the pressure from society and me with, like, me knowing better. But at the end of the day, what floats your boat is what floats your boat. If you can fit the shoe, wear it. Like, I'm cool. Yep. I'm cool where I am.
3: You have any kids?
1: 3. 14, 8, and 4. Yeah, all boys.
3: All boys?
1: I mean, crazy, yeah.
3: Would you want a girl, or are you done having kids?
1: I'm done. I did want a girl, but the patience that I have a little baby girl, I don't have it, and I'm good. I wait for my grandbaby.
3: All right. Are you bush or bear?
2: Wow.
5: So when you say you bought a drink off her, was she selling stuff out of a cooler, or what was
2: like a little stand?
3: They had a cooler. They were right out of the exit, so all the traffic was passing them by. Great business women, right?
4: Yeah,
2: smart.
3: And they really sold me and the guys I was with. But they had like these glass bottles, and they had labels printed out on them. Let me look at exactly what it was called.
7: So they were like Etsy legit. They had different type of flavors.
3: Wow. One was with rum. One was with tequila.
4: How much did it cost?
3: $20 per drink.
5: Damn. Yeah. Well, they're usually quite strong.
4: They're coming up, though.
3: Yeah. And then a lot of people walk by. They're like, "Will you take a sip first before I try it?" Because just to be safe.
5: While we're mulling this over, at one point she said, "Let's go to a pond." What? How did this?
3: No, that was the old guy. Another guy wanted to swim.
5: Oh,
3: yeah. But she kind of instigated it. She was a great time.
5: Apparently,
2: See, old school's got me thinking bush, but then like maybe because it's a single lady, but like I don't know, she's got the kids and she's got a job and everything else. Yeah, she's busy, like a lot of time. Right. So I'm sticking with bush.
4: Yeah, I'm going bush. And then she like cleans up like if she's going out on a date.
5: Right.
6: Yeah, I get bush vibes.
3: Don't forget, she's doing her big one.
2: But I think her bush is big enough that her bush sleeps on a silk pillow.
3: Oh my God. She wasn't that big.
2: No. I'm saying that her bush.
3: Oh,
2: her bush would be so big. Yeah. Like, you know how like chicks will sleep to keep their hair right? They'll sleep on a silk pillowcase.
3: Oh, yeah, I do that.
5: I'll say that. And it's got like its own ecosystem. There's like, it's like walking through a jungle. There's mist.
2: Yeah.
5: Or a swamp, maybe.
2: What do you say, Gregory?
6: I'm getting bush vibes.
2: Bush. Menace.
4: Bush.
2: Sammy.
3: Bush.
2: Jeff G.
4: Bush.
2: All right, Millie, bush or bear?
3: Are you bush or bear?
1: What? Who is bush and bear? What is that?
3: Do you have a bush or do you shave? Are you bare?
1: Yeah, I don't say I share. I'm a sharer. No, I shave. I like waxing, actually.
2: Whoa.
1: Yeah, absolutely. You gotta keep it clean.
2: See, didn't think about that. She can escape to the spa.
3: Yeah.
2: To get away from all this responsibility and stuff. Okay, all right.
6: She knows somebody at the spa.
7: Yeah, with all that street alcohol money.
3: Yeah.
2: That's true.
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0: Seabass walked in the room. He's wearing his Chef Seabass outfit. He's got the chef's coat on. He's got the hat. Mm-hmm. He's got the whole thing. He says he would like to address the audience.
1: Yes, we had a clip a few weeks ago, and we had some replies from our text about the price of food and how it's unaffordable.
2: It's bank.
1: And look, I agree. Inflation has been bad the past 6-7 years. Blame whatever politician you don't like the most. However, it is a total fallacy that food is unaffordable, especially healthy food. You've been hearing that for years, too.
3: Oh, for years.
1: It's too expensive to eat healthy. I can't afford it. And then we said that on the air a couple weeks ago. You were getting texts. Oh, you guys are so tone deaf. Oh, you don't know what you're talking about. And I said, no, I'm going to bust a myth, or which is copyrighted. I'm going to terminate a tall tale.
3: Oh, yeah.
1: Copyright. Yeah. So behind me, uh-huh, I have 35 pounds of food.
2: Okay.
1: From Walmart.
0: Mm-hmm. Wow, that's a lot of food.
1: That is a ton of food. Guess me how.
0: Three dozen eggs. There's a whole gallon of milk. I see a whole big box of rice. There's some beans in
1: Shredded
0: there.
1: Wheat. Right. And it's all
0: a
1: healthy
0: bunch
1: food.
0: Of bananas.
1: Bananas, apples, beans, potatoes.
2: Broccoli. Okay. Where's my Captain Crunch, though?
1: Well, I've got Hot
2: Pockets.
1: I've got frosted shredded wheat.
0: Ooh, I do like frosted shredded wheat. That stuff's good.
2: I ain't trying to hear that.
1: Here's the problem.
0: But when you eat those, you got to have them in milk, and you got to put them sugar side down on your tongue.
3: Yeah, and let them sit.
0: That's how you
1: do it. I got a gallon of whole milk frost. So I've got 35 pounds of food.
0: That's a lot of food.
1: And by the way, that's as prepared, so I'm not counting the apple cores and the banana peels. I'm counting the cooked rice, etc., the drained beans, all that stuff. 35 pounds of food. How much? That's 5 pounds a day. 5 pounds a day. How much did that cost me?
0: All right, Menace, you're the Walmart guy.
3: It's
1: all store brand. I didn't go out and buy anything stupid, like Hot Pockets, pizza rolls.
2: Let me look at that. Carried five. I'm gonna say, from what I'm looking at right here, this costs you about $85.
1: All right, $85.
0: $85. I'm going to say less than that. Put me down for...
2: Well, price of eggs have dropped.
0: Wait, is this with tax?
1: This is raw price, no tax. And this is, by the way, I bought this in an expensive... At the expensive Walmart.
2: Okay, the fancy one.
1: But like, you go to like...
2: The Super Walmart.
1: You go to the middle of Alabama, the Super Walmart, the prices are different than...
0: Put me down for... I'm just going to say, close without going up, $50.
1: $50. I got 35 pounds of food for under $35.
0: What?
1: That means you can eat 5 pounds of very healthy food per day for less than $5 a day.
0: Wow. So you have some good deals there, Menace. You're right.
1: And this is, again, with all the inflation we've had in the past blah, blah, blah, blah years.
2: But can you make it taste good is the question.
0: Yeah, that right there, you can make some good stuff.
1: Apples, bananas. I got fries, Menace. I got the frozen bag. Two-pound fries. You throw those in the air fryer?
2: Oh, yeah. Okay.
1: And by the way, everything here is low to no cook, meaning anything here, like that's instant rice, which means it's already been, you can throw that in a thing of water. It'll be ready to go in 30 minutes. You don't even have to put it in the microwave.
0: Or as Menace does, you just throw it in some vegetables.
3: Yeah.
1: Oh, there's cans of tuna for protein. By the way, you might say, well, that's not a lot of protein. A
0: lot of eggs.
1: Beans. I did the nutrition. This is 2,000 calories a day, again, for 5 pounds of food. So you're not, Sammy's not going to eat 5 pounds of food. Greg, so if you ate this, you could lose weight eating this.
3: Absolutely.
1: And this has 122 grams of protein per day. That's 255% of the daily value. So,
2: okay, so where are we missing the mark then? If you can buy all this food for
0: that
2: much.
0: It's a good narrative because people just don't want – look, healthy stuff is not tasty
1: for
0: the most part.
1: It's not Pop-Tarts. I get it.
0: It's not Pop-Tarts and Big Macs and things like that. Yeah, I'd rather eat the other stuff that's not good for you.
1: Because, Menace, you hit on a great point there. And I went to the dumbest place on the internet, TikTok. People would rather they'd rather complain and get the sympathy and the pity than to actually solve their problems. I got some audio here. Listen to this dumb old bitch. Listen to her story of going to a grocery store.
4: I just got done grocery shopping, and I'm telling you, things are becoming so dystopian. Things are changing. I bought one tomato for $2.50. A tomato. And it was like that everywhere. A loaf of bread now, if you wanted organic, was you couldn't find one for less than $5, but it had sale organic all over it. This price
1: gouging,
4: this economy is the great equalizer because we were all now in the same boat.
0: In this economy.
3: Okay. Your favorite expression.
2: So
1: dystopian economy. Shut up.
2: How much was a tomato, you think, at the Walmart that you went to?
1: I probably could have gotten them for $3 a pound, roughly.
0: Probably less. You know what? If it's that much of an issue, maybe skip the tomato.
1: Or go
0: for any of the stuff that's on the table. You got all the food for $30, $35.
1: Or buy it canned. Again, sorry, it's not fresh and organic. Sorry, that's tough.
0: Yeah, it doesn't mean you can't eat something healthy.
1: Oh, by the way, Jeff G, behind you in that bag, if you want bread, I got a loaf of white bread, Menace, for $1.69 and a jar of peanut butter for like about the same price. So you can have 3,000 calories of bread and peanut butter if you want it.
5: Like peanut butter and jelly.
0: On wheat bread. It's on white bread. Yeah.
2: Another thing you're not saying is,
6: I like that.
2: You're getting the store brand stuff.
0: Yes.
1: Right? So,
2: I understand. Yeah. But you need to change that. You need to say that because.
1: I did say that.
2: Sorry. It's all great value. You're talking about health food.
0: It's all great value brand.
2: Here's another thing. Like just the other day.
1: There's so much stuff.
2: I was trying to get mayonnaise and they had the Best Foods mayonnaise. Right.
0: Almonds. Yeah.
2: It was like $6.89 for like the squeezable tube. So. I went and I got the store brand,
1: which
2: was $3.
0: That comes
2: something.
0: In the boring round jar.
2: Oh, yeah. Yeah.
7: It didn't look squeezable.
2: Yeah. It didn't look
0: Can't
2: as cool.
0: Can't squeeze it.
1: Darn it, that sucks.
2: But I made a conscious effort. I'm like, oh, I really want the Best Foods one, but it was half the price.
7: Especially if you're getting some like frozen vegetables.
5: Who cares what brand it is?
1: This, I know medicine never eats it, but this broccoli is the same broccoli as any other broccoli.
7: Anything.
0: Well, Chef Seabass, thank you very much for the education.
1: Yeah. And I've got fruit for you, Sammy. Bananas and apples.
8: Oh, great. I don't like bananas. Well, Woody can take the bananas. He loves those.
0: Oh, I love bananas.
1: Okay, there you go.
0: Yeah.
1: Again, less than $5
0: a
1: day.
0: There's a lot of healthy food I like. You wouldn't know by looking at me.
1: Yeah. Because he can afford that. And he doesn't bitch about it. He's like, I can only afford two hash browns and ice creams.
0: All right, more Woody Shows next. Hang on.
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1: 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If there's anything you got for us, you want to tell us about in the meantime, you can leave it on the After Hours voicemail. That number is 877-44-WOODY. 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
2: Yep.
1: All right, Greg Gorey, parting words of wisdom, please.
2: Yeah, abs are great, but apple fritters are greater.
1: That was it.
2: That's it.
1: Okay. Yeah. I thought maybe there's...
2: No, just a simple fact.
1: Just a statement of fact.
2: Yeah, that's it.
1: Oh, it's Greg's favorite. He does love a good apple fritter.
2: Oh, my God. It's like cry good. Like
1: when's the last time you've allowed yourself one?
2: I had a piece of one when Seabass brought in donuts about a month ago.
3: Yeah. You're disgusting.
2: agreed.
1: All right. Thank you very much, Greg Gorey.
2: Jewett.
1: Thank you so much for giving The Woody Show some of your valuable time this morning. You know, we love and appreciate you for that. The rest of you guys can suck it. Catch you back here on Thursday. Have a great day. SMDMM.
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Draft taking over. We are off and running with a full hour of commercial-free X music.

Yo, how about those storms that rolled through last night? A couple of wake-up moments for your boy, for sure. Why does it always happen on trash night, too? First thing I thought of, I'm like, boy, I hope I got enough weight in that thing. I'm going to start putting rocks in there. But then the guy's going to hate me, and I don't want to do that either. So I think we're clear on rain for most of the day today. Might get some showers, like, after 8 or 9 o'clock, but high in the mid-70s for the afternoon here. It's 105.9 The X. Here's Nirvana.

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That's been the celebration over the last few days. This one came a few years before that. All the small things.

What has been all music since I took over at 10? I ain't deviating from that plan. Gonna keep stacking them up. Puddle of Mud right now and more on the way. It's 105.9 The X.

We've been hanging for the better part of an hour. I have not even jumped into the giveaways I have for you today, and there's quite a few of them. Double chances concert tickets. I'll have Godsmack tickets around lunchtime, 12:10-ish. Young the Giant tickets around 1:10. Both of those shows next Tuesday at various venues around town. But next thing on my list is cash. Our USA 250K giveaway, trying to get your portion of that money. $2,500 up for grabs. I'd love to get you that money. That keyword's coming right around 11. So don't miss it. Just a few minutes away, really.

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Each and every week, we switch it up with the playlist here at the X by giving you something. 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Hence the name Pick of the Litter, brought to you by WJ McNabb Plumbing. Really, your chance to tell us this is something that should go on the X playlist, or well, what are we doing here? No, I've gotten plenty of that before. Social media is a great way for feedback. You're never shy about that. And I love when you talk to me through the talkback mic. 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They kind of surprise dropped it a few weeks ago. It's called Starless.

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Pittsburgh's rockin' alternative 105.9 The X. Trav with you, and we've said this a lot in the summers. Baseball has, it's such a long season, man. So you can never, I mean, people were super hyped. The Pirates at one point have won a couple in a row, and I got friends that are like, how do you not have the Bucko fever? And then they've lost a bunch. But not last night, though. They made it work. 6-5 win over the Athletics. They could win the series tonight. Another late one, 9:40 p.m. start time, before an off day tomorrow. So, beat them, Bucks, or hoist the cone, whatever your favorite phrase is right now. It's 105.9 The X.

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I got not one, but two ticket giveaways for you today. And somebody said, you should do like a prize pack to give away tickets to both. That'd be great. Except both of these shows are on the same night. So how fair is that? Like, hey, you got to go to first half of this show and the back half of the other show. They're not close to each other. Don't forget about traffic. We'll do Godsmack tickets first. Them, STP, Dorothy. That's next Tuesday at Star Lake. Your chance at some free tickets and a chance at a grand prize to meet Sully Erna from Godsmack. We'll do that in about 10 minutes.

Oh, yeah. Evanescence, it is 105.9 The X, Pittsburgh's rockin' alternative, and we are right in our window. Dish out some free concert tickets. The idea is that it becomes routine. Like, oh, lunchtime. Got to get over, listen to The X, get some free concert tickets. That's the idea. This is a show that, like, early 2000s, my dad would have been at. Like, he might have been in line already. I might still take him out. We'll see. Godsmack, Stone Temple Pilots, and Dorothy. That's out at Star Lake. Next Tuesday, you can buy a ticket through Ticketmaster, which is cool, or you can win them from us right now. And here's the deal. If you win these tickets from me, you're also qualified to win a grand prize, which is some passes to meet Sully Erna from Godsmack at the show. So, yeah, you win, and then you're in the ring for something even cooler. So let's make this happen. Caller 11, you'll get the tickets, and you get entered for the meet and greet, okay? 833-412-9939. 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

talked about how the state of PA might be doing a crackdown on skill games. 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What's going to be on the street blocks, if not those things? We'll talk about it in about 6 or 7 minutes. 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

Right around 1 p.m., if you needed the time check, I got you there. It's 105.9 The X, Trav hanging out. I have more free concert tickets for next Tuesday. Switching it up to go to Young the Giant now at Stage AE. Give me I'll play like two songs. 5 minutes-ish. I'll get you a shot at those. Hang on.

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Man, we have been burning through a bunch of great 105.9 The X shows in June. We still got plenty to go. Next week, there's a lot of gifts. Like next Tuesday, Young the Giant coming to Stage AE. I would love to get you into that one for free. We're building our guest list, our final entries on the guest list. You and a friend, okay? 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That's 833-412-WXDX. 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

Nickelback was catching some strays amidst conversation. Well, one of the big celebrity conversations in the tabloids right now. Jelly Roll and his wife Bunny getting divorced after 10 years. But I guess she had joked right in the middle of all this that Jelly Roll just butchers Nickelback and Creed songs whenever he sings them. So more of a playful, you know, clip than anything. But yeah, that's the story that's been taken over the last couple days. And if you didn't know about it, maybe it's better that you didn't. Because it's everywhere. 105.9 The X.

3 days grace with Don't Wanna Go Home Tonight. They actually just dropped the music video for that song a couple of days ago. Obviously, it's been out a bit, but reading through the comments, people dig it. Kind of like old school MTV vibes. That's a lot of the comments that I read. It's on their official YouTube page and everywhere else you'd catch a music video if you want to check it out. 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

I told you yesterday that that one, Iris, and the Goo Goo Dolls, very popular cover song with a lot of artists right now. And covers are great, but why not just see the real thing? Goo Goo Dolls run into Star Lake with Neon Trees in August. So it's not like, you know, hurry up and make a plan, but, you know, it's on the horizon. 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

Trav hanging out, a little midweek action, getting over the hump of hump day together here on 105.9 The X. You can't get rid of me yet. Double M will take over at 3, but I'm going to load a bunch of music until then. Here's Nirvana.

Man, I wonder why my computer's slow here in the studio, and then I look and see that I have like 80 tabs open at once. I need a little bit of everything for this show. I got the Pittsburgh subreddit, the 105.9 The X website, a concert list, the Pirates schedule, the schedule of the big boy train, which I'm excited about to come to Pittsburgh in July. You name it. 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
5: 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Here's our song, Milo.

Well, first, the state of PA came for the skill games. Now Pittsburgh City Council's going after vape shops. They passed some new legislation that says that vape shops can't be within 1,000 feet of a school. That's probably good. They can't be open between the hours of 11 p.m. and 9 a.m. No self-checkout either. So if all this comes to pass, that and the skill games, I mean, what's going to be left on the streets? It's impressive how quick a lot of that stuff showed up around. I mean, it's been crazy, the boom of that stuff. 105.9 The X.

their show at Stage AE. You're going to have a chance to see them again. They're playing out at the, I think it's called the Beaver County Boom. That's what it used to be called. Anyway, festival on the 26th out in Bridgewater and Beaver. Really cool setup, a huge fireworks display. So worth the trip. Search that up. That should be a fun plan for next weekend. But for now, I'm out of here. My name is Travis. You know I love hanging out. Thank you for taking the X all over the place. Double M clocking back in. It's great to have him back yesterday. The Pirates back on, not a winning streak. They got a dub last night. And, World Cup and everything else. So enjoy Double M. Be safe, all right? I'll talk to you tomorrow.

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5: Here's the fun part. There could be some non-obvious.
6: The Congo just tied Portugal 1-1 in the World Cup. I wish I was doing sports talk radio in Lisbon right now. We're going to open with something I kind of mostly skipped over yesterday. Brandon Sorsby is entering the NFL supplemental draft, which takes place next month. He's the quarterback at Texas Tech who got booted from college football for gambling, including betting on his own team, but then got an injunction and decided it wasn't worth the trouble, and so he's going to try to play in the NFL and probably going to get suspended by the NFL for 5 games or whatever. A lot of the local yokels are saying, hey, the Steelers should draft that guy, and so does the former NFL executive, Mike Tannenbaum.
7: Here's the fun part. There could be some non-obvious ones. So you have Cleveland, the Jets, Arizona, Miami. But how about teams like Minnesota, maybe Atlanta? What about Pittsburgh? What an unexpected opportunity. If you could get past, you know, the transgressions, you may have a young, talented quarterback for the next decade. So, look, Pittsburgh drafts Drew Aller, but, you know, Aaron Rodgers is close to the end. So some team may be proactive, said this is an unexpected opportunity.
6: Again, now, the bottom line is the Steelers aren't going to draft the gambling scandal guy. That would be very un-Rooney. And they're not going to draft a guy who's a project when they already have Allen Howard. You look at Sorsby's scouting report, he's like a second-round guy maybe, probably a third-round guy. Good size, trouble with his reads, good arm, good ball security. He's a bit of a project, but so is Drew Aller, and you already got him. But to even debate this reflects how badly the Steelers have mangled the quarterback position, especially because they drafted Pickett in the first round and recycled bums like Field and Trubisky and recycled fossils like Rodgers and Russ. And honestly, by letting Ben stick around too long, and never finished low enough to draft a proper, legitimate quarterback. And here we are debating whether or not to draft a junkie gambler who is going to keep having that problem. He was betting on Romanian soccer, Turkish basketball, the Nathan's hot dog eating contest. You don't think he's going to relapse? I bet he does. Get it? Let's talk to Tommy Football. Tom, would you consider drafting Sorsby? What are the pros and cons?
8: You mean if I was the Steelers? I would not if I was the Steelers, simply because the main reason is the Drew Aller pick that you just made this year. Now, I am all for throwing crap against the wall when you're trying to find yourself a franchise quarterback, but you already threw this year's crap against the wall. So let's commit to Drew Aller.
6: You did it when you drafted Howard, too.
8: That's true. So that's 2 years in a row where you have something that you're trying to see will stick. But Aller has a little bit more legitimacy, you and I both know that, to potentially stick onto that wall than Will Howard does. So if you didn't have those two, then yeah, I might have taken a shot at Sorsby, but you're so right. There's no way that the Rooneys would take on the Junkie Gambler.
6: Well, not only that, too, if they would draft Sorsby, then you have to cut Howard.
8: No questions asked.
6: There's no way to not cut
8: There's
6: Howard.
8: No room for him, and you would have to have Sorsby and Aller be the guys because they have the higher ceilings in the NFL.
6: But then you'd have both projects as your 2 and 3. Yeah, you just can't draft him.
8: Can't draft Sorsby.
6: There is no tenable way to draft him, and to me, he's not an upgrade over Aller and Howard. Sorsby isn't Arch.
8: No. I don't even know if he would have been a first-round pick this year. Maybe he could have played himself into that with a good year at Texas Tech, but he certainly wasn't showing up as a potential first-round pick in the class of 2026 that we all thought was loaded before it actually played out and it wasn't the case. But no one was really bringing Sorsby's name up, or if they were, it was on the very fringe of the first round maybe. But this wasn't like a home run pick that just now is going to have a lot of teams tempted to take a crack at
6: him. I bet he doesn't get drafted at all.
8: I think you're right, because it's too sticky of a situation right now.
6: Well, if you draft Sorsby and he eventually plays, even when he plays exhibition games, because you can bet on exhibition games.
8: Yes.
6: Every single time he throws a bad ball, never mind a pick, every dipstick in Pittsburgh or wherever he gets drafted is going to be yelling that the fix is in. He'd have to go 30 for 30 every game and win the Super Bowl. Go undefeated.
8: But you know what? I don't think I would blame people for saying that. I don't think I would blame people.
6: No, I definitely would not.
8: For having that kind of skepticism attached to it. Which is why, if you're the NFL, like, maybe do you put a stop to this at the very beginning and just say he is not eligible to play in the NFL until we find out more about this case, which is a nice polite way of saying we're just going to keep kicking this can down the road and you're never playing.
6: If you made that known now, he wouldn't get drafted.
8: I think they should probably do that. I'm not even kidding.
6: And if the kid's life gets wrecked, that's too bad, because this isn't like domestic abuse that I'm not supporting and saying domestic abuse
8: not.
6: Should be overlooked, sexual assault, whatever, that gets guys suspended, kicked out of the league, blackballed, whatever. But those things don't compromise the integrity of the game on the field.
8: Right.
6: Whereas having a gambling addiction very potentially does.
8: No, I think those guys should be out of the league as well who commit those kind of sins off the field if the legal system determines that they did indeed commit those sins. But you're spot on. When the whistle blows, none of that matters as far as those cases are concerned. But what Sorsby did absolutely matters. It legitimately affects the outcome of the games.
6: Yeah, in theory. Like I said, when somebody who does whatever vile act, convicted or not, throws a bad ball, nobody thinks it's connected to the vile act. Whereas if Sorsby throws a bad ball, see, he's a gambler. The fix is in. Now, do you agree that all this reflects on how the Steelers have mangled quarterback for almost a decade, Tom? And who's most at fault for that?
8: That's a really good question. I think probably Mike Tomlin, right? Because we think that he's the decision maker, especially towards the end of his regime when Kevin Colbert handed things off to Omar Khan as the GM.
6: Well, Tomlin wanted Pickett, period. Nobody else in the organization did. Tomlin made the call, and that will end up setting back the Steelers.
8: Yeah.
6: At the time Pickett got drafted, I said 5 years, but it's going to be maybe a decade.
8: I think it's also just wildly naive for the people that are like, well, Tomlin just got handed a roster and he made chicken salad out of it, because to have the kind of credibility.
6: Tomlin sucked.
8: What I'm going with
6: Tomlin
8: here is like,
6: Tomlin never was a good coach.
8: But to have that kind of stature, because you know he had that stature amongst the league, like, of course he had power when it came to the roster, and of course he was sticking his hand in the pie when it came to the quarterback situation. He wanted Rodgers. That's why he got rid of Fields and Russ, because he was like, we'll just go get Aaron, trust me.
6: Sticking his hand in the pie, not just when it comes to the quarterback situation either. It still boils down to, you got to go 5-12 at some point. You do that in 2019 when Ben popped his elbow, you got Justin Herbert. Right now, he's the quarterback.
8: Justin Herbert. I mean, I think there was a couple of quarterbacks in that class that you would have been able to snag. But he would have been a franchise nailed-on quarterback like he is for the Chargers. I mean, I don't understand why people don't come around to that line of thinking is the easiest way to get that type of quarterback. Yes, you can find him late in the first round. Maybe there's a third rounder out there if you get Russ Wilson or Dak Prescott. Those are so few and far between, though.
6: Interesting quote from Mauricio Pochettino, the
8: USA coach.
6: I can relate what he said to what we're talking about. He said that American sports reward failure. And he referred specifically to there's no promotion or relegation. You know, if you yes. finish last, no big deal. You get to stay in the league. There's no real punishment. And it also applies to you get a better draft pick if you finish low. And, like, the playoffs are a do-over, too. And if you don't finish high enough to win the league, any sport in the regular season, well, we'll just do it again in the playoffs. So, yeah, I see what he's saying, but I still think the Steelers need to go 5-12.
8: Well, and I do see what he's saying, sure, but to reward that failure, too, at the NFL, it's worked perfectly for them where they get so much parity. Yeah, the Browns and the Jets always pick in the top five, but, like, you see teams get that franchise quarterback, the Bengals, now they're always a Super Bowl contender. Like, the lottery tickets are more likely to hit. Your odds are better when you're picking in that top 15 in the first round to grab a nailed-on quarterback.
6: Look who's doing Peter Crouch. He's big, he's red, his feet stick out the bed. Peter Crouch.
8: He is massive.
6: Peter Crouch.
8: Wow. What? How tall? He's like 6'11", right? 6'10"?
6: No, like 6'6", I think.
8: Oh, I was going to say. He just looks bigger because I'm sure those guys around him are shrimpy.
6: Somebody asked him what he would have done if he hadn't been, what he'd be if he hadn't been a football player. He said a virgin. Yeah, I like what Poach said, and he related it to, I had to teach these guys how to compete.
8: No, there's a lot of truth to what he's saying there, especially when it comes to the relegation factor. Like, there's no real risk in any of the professional sports leagues of being bumped down. Like, the Pirates don't run the risk of having to go play in AAA. And the thing about the playoffs being the second chance, because how many times do you see teams just go on a 5-game, 6-game heater in a single elimination sport, and all of a sudden a 5-seed or a 6-seed is hoisting the trophy?
6: I used to say that if the Steelers got a chance to draft Arch next year, that he'd refuse to come to Pittsburgh. But I bet the Mannings would be okay with Arch playing for Mike McCarthy.
8: That, it's a difference now, right? Because there's a legitimate quarterback mind in that room.
6: McCarthy, if the Steelers succeed, it's going to be because of Mike McCarthy.
8: I agree. And your thing with Arch, the Mannings, Peyton and Eli, are not going to let him go play for somebody that they don't respect themselves. And I think McCarthy could fit
6: especially because Arch finagled his way from San Diego to New York back
8: Eli,
6: when.
8: Yeah.
6: Eli, yeah, and won 2 Super Bowls because of
8: right.
6: it.
8: Right, so it worked. And again, I mean, those two are Hall of Famers. Peyton, one of the greatest of all time. If they don't respect your mind, they're not going to let their nephew go play for you.
6: What soccer commentator is getting ripped the most at the World Cup?
8: Is it Zlatan? Are people hating on him?
6: No, Alexei Lalas.
8: Oh, okay.
6: You know
8: Zlatan's way over, right? People are loving him.
6: Well, they have Zlatan, Henri, and Lalas on the same panel. And Henri and Zlatan being better players don't seem to have any respect for Lalas. Yeah. But Lalas tells it like it is. I like him. I'll talk more about this later. You know what Lalas has that none of them have? He doesn't have a foreign accent. 105.9 The X.
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0: Mahi, the starting striker for Ivory Coast, was arrested a couple weeks back on suspicion of match fixing. So he has decided to enter the NFL supplemental draft. It's time for the Bucco Roundup. The Pirates put together some big wins, just not enough wins. Last night they trailed 4-0 after one at Sacramento, but rallied to beat the A's 6-5. Reynolds homered from both sides of the plate and got four hits total. Lyle hit a home run in the ninth to win it. Keller sucked. Three walks in the first inning. The fielding sucked. Bad error in the first by Horwitz. But the bullpen pitched 3 2/3 scoreless. Dirty Harry had a couple hits, so raised the Jolly Rancher. Bucks back at 500, and they do it again tonight at Sacktown. Reynolds has had a great June. And people on Twitter going, Madden said Reynolds was the problem. Yeah, until June he was. As circumstances change, so do opinions. Crowley uses that line all the time. He quotes me directly without mentioning my name because they're not allowed to, but he definitely picked that up from me. Let's talk to Bucko Tommy. Tom, as I mentioned, Reynolds is red hot in the month of June, hitting .296 with four home runs and an OPS of .980. Why does it take Reynolds so long to get started?
1: I don't know, but it is clearly a trend. Thank God the trend is coming through again this year for the Pirates because they need it. And they desperately needed his power to come back because that streak that he went on without hitting a home run.
0: Don't matter.
1: That was egregious. Like, you need to be better than that. So the fact that he's up at .980 OPS, he's got those four home runs. He hit two home runs from both sides of the plate last night, which is pretty cool. Although that home run that he hit from the right side that went opposite field, that wall is so easy to get over out there.
0: That's okay.
1: It's just a little odd, but you know what? Baseball's supposed to be like that. There's supposed to be uniqueness to every single ballpark, but Reynolds has been awesome.
0: Well, that park's unique in that it's a minor league field that only holds, I read 14,000, but the Pirate announcer was saying it's 12,500. Maybe they made room for suites by taking out some seats, but I mean, who in Sacramento? Well, no, actually, that's a big league town, Sacramento Kings, NBA,
1: yeah. And
0: all that, but I can't imagine people want to go to those games when they know they're just a stopgap till the team moves to Vegas.
1: I feel like the charm has definitely worn off as far as locally is concerned. Like, I bet the first year it was pretty cool, got a big league baseball team right down the street, but now I bet it's kind of like, okay, this is starting to fade away from us now. This is, our tenants are almost about to leave.
0: Wacko Jacko's kid had a chance to win it for the A's. What's his name? Jacob Wilson?
1: Yeah, he's electric.
0: Had a chance to win it in the ninth, and he went up high after a pitch, which his dad did all the time, and he clubbed it to right, but did not get enough behind it. Yeah, good for Brian Reynolds. And I got to say, Tom, I like Brandon Lau. He delivers big hits like last night.
1: Yeah, he's awesome. They have no chance of signing him, and they're just stuck in this weird spot right now of

0: purgatory where I guess you got to keep him at the trade deadline. But if they slip a little bit further back, like if this continues to slide down, they got to move him, and they're going to move him.
1: Well, what would your line of demarcation be? Where would the Pirates have to be to keep him and to trade him?
0: Does 4.5 games out sound right? Like, if you're sitting 4.5 out, you're probably toast.
1: Wild that's card.
0: Yeah, because that's probably
1: I would say three.
0: Three? Okay, yeah. So a little less than mine.
1: Well, put it this way. I think if you're 3 games out at that point, you know, right when you get up against the trade deadline,
0: yeah,
1: I would bet you have too many teams to jump over.
0: Well, right now, they have 4 teams that they have to jump over to get into that spot. The Nats hold the last wild card spot. So, 3 teams to jump over. And then if you include the Nats, 4. So, yeah, that being the case, I would move him if it's 4.5. You said 3.
1: If they trade him,
0: people
1: no
0: will
1: matter
0: explode.
1: How far they're back, bad optics. People will soil their pants.
0: But it's probably the proper baseball move, but I'm so sick and tired of, well, it's the proper baseball move. You just got to move on from him because you're not in it.
1: They made the proper baseball moves. They'd have a playoff series win since 1979. Again, the Pirates are the masters of the false dawn. Like, every time they win a game, the usual suspects are on Twitter saying, see, you said they were out of it. See, maybe they are out of it, and you just don't know it. And with the injuries, Tom, that's a bummy lineup. Gonzo with no power, he's batting 5th. Callahan, Mangum, and Triola with the bottom. Again, not a good lineup.
0: No, it's looking like the lineup has looked in previous years, where it was like, okay, if you can get through 3 or 4 guys, the rest of them are quad A players. So it's a very easy night for your pitching staff. And it's been way too long that it's been the case for this lineup. And despite games like last night or the comeback that they had against the Dodgers when Otani was on the mound, it has been a very poor lineup in recent weeks.
1: When's Bart due back, and what do you think they'll do? A catcher.
0: I think they're going to carry 3 catchers. I think that they just are so obsessed with Henry Davis being that guy for Paul Skeens, or not wanting to say no to Paul Skeens, that they're going to keep
1: him. I think they're obsessed with the idea that Paul Skeens might get pissy if they send Davis down.
0: They're going to keep 3 catchers, which is just so ridiculous.
1: Is it just me, or is Paul Skeens more and more coming off as a dink?
0: I think because the performance is slipping, it's easier to see him that way.
1: Maybe. I did like it because it made me laugh, but the stuff about, we're prepared to miss games if we need to, the union stuff, the CBA negotiations. Dude, you've been in the league for 10 minutes. You're not Jimmy Hoffa.
0: And he doesn't make that much money as far as baseball is concerned right now. Like, he's, but that's probably why he's, you know, on that company line, because he wants to make the $500 million contract. He doesn't want any parts of the salary cap.
1: It should be noted that Jimmy Hoffa disappeared, just like Skeens' MPH. Whammy!
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23: Tom, who's better, Ronaldo or Messi?
24: It's probably Messi now, right? Like, does
23: not right this second. Who had the better career?
24: Messi.
23: I think it's razor thin. I'd probably say Messi's the better all-around player. But let me ask a different question. Who would you rather have on your team in their prime?
24: Probably Ronaldo came with more of like the decorations as far as the club champion, right?
23: I'm going to say Ronaldo, but for a different reason. I can sell Ronaldo.
24: Yeah, that's true. He's definitely more.
23: He's the most marketable soccer player.
24: Without question, yes.
23: But in terms of who the best player is, the answer, of course, is Maradona. Getting back to the Sorsby thing and the quarterback thing with the Steelers, I'm now convinced, Tom, and have been told, there's a very legitimate chance, a probability even, that the Steelers cut Mason Rudolph, trade him, whatever, and make Will Howard the number two quarterback, that McCarthy likes Howard that much. It's not a lock, but like I said, a legit chance. And while I believe it's folly to back up a 42-year-old quarterback with two guys who have never taken an NFL snap, I do trust McCarthy's judgment. But my advice would be if you do it, if you keep Howard over Rudolph, then it had better work. Because if you make that move and it flushes the season, well, maybe you go 5-12 and draft Arch, but it would still be bad optics. I think at this point, have been told, that Howard has to play his way out of it when it should be the opposite. It should be Rudolph's to lose.
24: Well, first, I do agree that we should trust McCarthy. If we're going to talk about how McCarthy's the hope for the Steelers and he's the great quarterback whisperer and the awesome mind that comes to the offensive side of the ball, that if he chooses Will Howard over Mason Rudolph, there's got to be something that he's seeing there that's worth making that risk. That being said, you hearing that there's a legitimate chance that that's going to be the case, it does make me pretty queasy. It's an uneasy feeling to think that you would be just a, you know, bad injury away from your entire season being in the hands of two players that just have no experience at the NFL level. Although, if that does happen, in a weird way, that could be just what the doctor orders, right? Because what if Howard fails and the Steelers win those six games?
23: And then you know
24: about him.
23: And then he's toast at year's end, you would think. I don't know, though. If you thought so much of Howard, why'd you draft Aller?
24: I always go back to that. And maybe it's just because you want to have more options as far as that guy, potentially. But you said that you're hearing that Howard has to play his way out of the spot. How did he play his way into it? Like, what did he do to play his way into the number two quarterback spot?
23: Maybe I worded it wrong. I think all things being equal, they're going to keep Howard.
24: They're going to go with the young Howard. Where I thought if all things were going to be equal, you would go with the experienced guy and Rudolph.
23: I think you should go with the experienced guy, period. And people forget just a couple years ago, Rudolph won three games at season's end to salvage a year that had been ruined by Pickett and got the Steelers into playoffs.
24: Well, it's all recency bias because I guess sports fans have the attention span of dogs these days where it's just what happened right in front of them is all they react to. And it's the Bears,
23: not,
24: it's the Bears game.
23: Not just sports fans, Americans in general.
24: It's the Bears game last year, right? Like, he comes in, throws the interception right away. It's like, he lost to Chicago, Mason. You can't do it. Give it to Howard. He'll keep the season afloat.
23: I will say, though, and I mentioned this earlier, given how they've mangled the quarterback position, I don't mind throwing crap at the wall. If you're incapable of being exact, then don't treat it like an exact science.
24: Yeah, 100%. And they have, I think, enough crap on the wall right now with Howard and Aller. There's enough to try to see. You have to figure out about those two before you move on and throw more against it.
23: I feel guilty talking about this. I hate talking about it. But then again, I do it so rarely compared to others that, no, I hate it. But what's your gut? Who do they keep? And do you believe their minds are made up? Because the whole organization and certainly the fan base is high on Howard.
24: I don't think their minds can possibly be made up. They got to see Howard play in a preseason game to start making up their mind. Like, he hasn't played an NFL football game yet.
23: And there's a very good chance. I'm not even talking about a made-up injury for the sake of IR. There's a very good chance that one of the quarterbacks gets hurt. Makes the decision for them.
24: Not Rodgers, of course. He ain't playing at all in the preseason. Maybe gets hurt pushing a blocking sled, though. We have a history with that.
23: If Rodgers got hurt, then Rudolph starts, right?
24: Yes, I would have to imagine. Will Howard starting week one, like if Rodgers has a training camp injury? But I don't think that's going to happen. Rodgers ain't going to get hurt at all at training camp. So
23: He's 42.
24: I just don't think he's going to get hurt in training camp. He'll get hurt when he gets crushed in a game.
23: He might turn to dust. just disintegrate. Tom, I want to go back to that. I wish we had the sound, but I couldn't find it anywhere. The Pochettino quote about how American sports reward failure, referring specifically to no promotion or relegation in sports, not even MLS. The thing with MLS is you couldn't do it because people pay millions for those MLS franchises. And if you did it with like the Riverhounds League, the AAA League, you know, those guys didn't pay, well, certainly not that many millions. So you couldn't really do it. But I get where he's coming from. And I apply it to you get rewarded for finishing low with better draft picks. And the playoffs are a do-over. I totally see his point.
24: Well, with that in mind, did you see how the NBA reacted to it with Adam Silver and their anti-tanking policy? Now, if you have like a bottom three record, you don't get a good draft pick. Like, you have been punished now for finishing at the bottom of the league. And it kind of is structured to reward those teams that kind of finish, you know, fifth bottom through 10th bottom. So it's a very weird thing that they're trying, where they're going to try to have teams make a push at the end of a season, as opposed to look at things with a month to go and say, let's go in the tank and just try not to win as much as we can.
23: I've always wondered if you take the non-playoff teams, put them in a tournament, and the winner gets the first pick.
24: I always have loved that idea.
23: Yeah, but here's why you can't do it. Because then, like in hockey, say, teams would rather finish 17th and 16th. They'd rather be in that playoff for the first pick that they can win than a Stanley Cup playoff they know they can't.
24: That they can't win, and they'll probably get bounced in the first round. And another thing that would kind of be sticky as far as that's concerned, like take a football team, for example, like, if you played the first and the second worst teams in like the week before the Super Bowl in a game for the number one overall pick, like, are the starting quarterbacks going to go out there and give it their all for their potential, you know, heir to get picked as the number one pick?
23: Well, you know what's weird too, and this is another way that failure is maybe not rewarded, but in America, you expect your team to win and get pissed when it doesn't. But like, they don't have a salary cap in the Premier League, and like, a fan of a team like, say, Brentford, knows they're never going to win the league.
24: No chance.
23: Although when Leicester City won the league the one year, that gave everybody hope in theory.
24: Miracles can happen, yeah.
23: But a lot of those, and there's no playoff. So that, you know, they finished first. And, you know, now they're in the double A league.
24: They went down even below the championship.
23: Leicester City, like that's what, like 10 years later, maybe a little more, they're down in the double A league. But those fans, like at Brentford, for example, no, they're never going to win, and yet they turn up. It's sold out.
24: And if they finish like 7th in the table, right, or like 8th in the table, it's a massive success as far as the season is concerned. You probably had some great wins baked into that season that got you into that top 10 spot.
23: Maybe you get into Europe, like the conference league.
24: You sneak
23: league
24: into one of those
23: league.
24: Leagues. Yeah. And then
23: exactly.
24: That's big-time money coming in for your club as far as that's concerned. Big-time matchups. You might end up playing a game against a huge team in Spain or something.
23: In the U.S., people feel cheated when their team doesn't win. And it's not your divine right to win, but the expectation of parity has provided concurrently the expectation that your team should win and will eventually win. And that's where I'm so glad. I'm a better sports fan, Tom, than anybody listening to this broadcast. And by way of evidence, I supported the Penguins from the first year in the league and saw them never come close to winning until I never had any suspicion they could win till they won. In 91. And even then, I wasn't sure. Okay, you know what I mean?
24: So they did it the second time. You're so like, okay.
23: I feel like I'm a great fan because I paid the price. And a lot of people out there don't want to pay the price. They want to show up when their team's about ready to win and not before that.
24: That's why I'm such a big Pitt fan, Mark. I'm paying the price right now. It's almost time for Narduzzi to start paying that price.
23: No, you're just stupid.
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23: It's Madden on the X. Tom, how much credibility do you give the Messi hat trick last night? Two of the three goals were great. One was just a spilled rebound, but they all count. But it was against Algeria. I talked earlier how good for him, good for Argentina, but it reflects how watered down the World Cup is. If he scores in the knockout rounds, I mean, I'm not going to diminish Messi, but you know what I mean.
24: I do know what you mean. Like, I do want to see it against some better competition before we really crown him as having this unbelievable run again in the World Cup. But I do think he's going to score in the knockout. Maybe not a hat trick again. That was his first hat trick ever in the World Cup, too. So maybe that proves your point, too, that the quality of competition is probably at the worst it's ever been. And what is his sixth World Cup? And he scores his first hat trick.
23: We're getting ready to watch the England game. England's first game of the World Cup against Croatia. With 75-year-old Luka Modric, the captain in the midfield. Looks it anyway. He's just actually 40. And England have maybe the best roster in the tournament, although I can't believe some of the players they left off. But I wouldn't trust them to wash my car, let alone win a big game. I just don't believe in them at crunch time. And they've lost the last two European championships, the finals, the last two times. So there you go.
24: Yeah, I mean, I think it's almost every year when you get to like a Euros or you get to a World Cup, if it's one of those years that they play those tournaments, you always say that about England, that they probably have the best, one of the best rosters in the tournament. And are you surprised that they moved on from Southgate after they knocked on the door like they did in Euros, coming to the final like they did? And
23: I'm not
24: surprised.
23: Good showing
24: in the World Cup under him,
23: too. I'm not surprised because you're expected to play attractive football if you're the English team, never mind win. But I will say this. I can't believe they hired a German. I can't believe the English hired a German to be their coach.
24: Thomas Tuchel.
23: Yeah. He's a good manager.
24: He is, but does he play a very exciting style? Forgive me if I'm ignorant in that.
23: We're fixing to find out. Tom, what do we got for the trifecta?
24: For today's trifecta, Mark, let's keep it in this World Cup theme. I've been really impressed with some of the commercials that we've seen during World Cup coverage. I know that the hydration breaks suck and they're sneaking ads in, but at least some of the ads that they're putting in are good. So I got some of the top three ads that I've seen so far. Number three, it's one that I actually just showed you in the studio. It's, I believe, a Nike ad. It's Virgil van Dijk and Cristiano Ronaldo are the main characters, and they look to be filming a commercial within the commercial. It's very meta, and Cristiano Ronaldo chases a ball into a burning building that explodes, seemingly dying, but he walks out as if he is invincible, which Virgil van Dijk screams, "Why won't you die?" when the commercial cuts
23: off. That's the one with like the exploding building, right?
24: Exploding buildings in the background.
23: I thought that was a live look at Liverpool playing defense.
24: And that's Virgil van Dijk yelling at his teammates, right? Why won't you die?
23: Maybe vice versa occasionally.
24: Number two, don't know if you've seen this one yet, but Timothy Chalamet is doing a spot for Adidas called Backyard Legends, where it's kind of like street football, and he's got a bunch of legends intertwined in it, old and new.
23: Oh, is that
24: like,
23: the one where Zidane shows
24: Zidane
23: up?
24: Zidane shows up.
23: Yeah, it's great.
24: Messi's in there. Yamal's in there as far as a current player is concerned. So there's just cameo city as far as soccer stars are concerned, and then Chalamet's driving the bus, and it doesn't get better than that. But my favorite so far, it is for a beer. I won't name it because I don't think they're a sponsor of the show. But Billy Bob Thornton is the star, and he's wondering where his beer's at up in his hotel room. And lo and behold, in the lobby, you've got stars like Pulisic and Messi and some other big-time players playing football in the lobby and drinking his beers. And he comes down in his robe, and he looks all Billy Bob Thornton surly, and then he just goes, "Beer's on me." It's great.
23: Yeah. Yeah, Billy Bob Thornton, like, that Landman is not one of my favorite series except for him. And then they bring on Sam Elliott for season number two, which makes it totally foolproof. Yeah, those are good ads. And so you left out the Beckham and Will Ferrell ad, the Lay's potato
24: Beckham
23: chips.
24: Beckham and the Lay's potato chips. Like, there's a lot of good ones. Like, I think you could have a couple of honorable mentions. I'm trying to think
23: Beckham's
24: if there's
23: Beckham's in,
24: top
23: like,
24: of my head.
23: Every other ad.
24: Yes. I mean, Beckham's in that Timothy Chalamet spot at times in the street ball legends. So he's just a huge face. We talked about that yesterday. Still such a big face and fixture in international soccer.
23: The trifecta brought to us by Danny's Pizza and Hoagies, family owned and operated since 1960. That's Danny's on Route 88 in Bethel Park. Tom, as you know, I'll be off to the World Cup, missing the show Thursday and Friday. Friday, though, a holiday, Juneteenth, so that doesn't count against my many vacation days. But I'll be at Scotland and Morocco. How about, did you know FIFA won't call the stadiums by their sponsored names because they're not getting any of the money? So Gillette Stadium on the schedule is just Boston Stadium.
24: Boston, really?
23: Yeah.
24: I didn't know that. That's kind of weird, but I kind of like it because I miss the days when stadiums used to be called that basically uniformly, right?
23: Exactly. Well, no, I mean, I think whoever pays the freight should get mentioned, but they're not paying that freight to FIFA, so I get it. But
24: and it wasn't always like that it was uniform, that it was called like a Chicago stadium. Like, Wrigley is a sponsored stadium. It's just a gum company from way back when.
23: Now, my presumed seatmate in the luxury section, Rod Stewart, he's under some fire, Tom, because he canceled a performance, I think in California, but it was at the World Cup game in Boston, the opener against Haiti the next day. So people are like, well, why didn't you perform if you could go to the World Cup game? To which he should have said, well, I didn't have to sing at the World Cup game, and I'm Rod Stewart, shut up.
24: Yeah, I think that last part is more important. Like, I'm Rod Stewart, Scotland's playing in a World Cup, and knock on wood, I hope this isn't the case. I hope he sees another Scottish World Cup, but you got to take this opportunity if you're Rod Stewart when you can, right? This might be the last time it comes back around for you.
23: You remember the movie Get Into the Greek?
24: Yes, great movie.
23: Those English, they don't die. Ozzy did die, so...
24: Yeah, so that joke aged.
23: Diddy
24: out,
23: was
24: yeah.
23: proven wrong, yeah. But but yeah, no, I know I'm not going to be sitting next to Rod. But like I said, Tom, I'm shooting to be in the elevator at the same time.
24: Yeah, that's the key right there.
23: Because I might just hang by the elevator.
24: You're going to be on that same concourse level, yeah. Might be a good play. Don't mill around the elevator for too long, but maybe a nice like 20, 15-minute hover when you think it would be a good time for Rod to escape.
23: I feel entitled. I've seen Rod like 30 times, and my first concert ever was Faces, his group with Ronnie Wood.
24: And he will follow Scotland to the end of this thing, right? No matter how far they go, like whatever city that they're in. And no matter how many shows he has to cancel.
23: I'm not sure he's approaching it that way out loud. But yeah. I'm quite looking forward. It really is a bucket list thing for me. And I'm not ruling out going to a knockout phase game. Although, you know, if the U.S. played a knockout game closer than Seattle or L.A.,
24: oh yeah,
23: I'd consider it. But can you imagine what the ticket would be and what the hotel would be? How hard the hotel would be to get?
24: It seemingly would be impossible, especially because you like to do the move where you get a place close within walking distance to a stadium. I mean, that I just feel like that would be next to impossible. There's probably people that have already positioned hotel rooms as far as where they think USA might land, don't you think? Like, taking a guess?
23: I don't know. It's a good question. I mean, the finals at East Rutherford, but the U.S. ain't going to be
24: in
23: that.
24: They ain't making that far, no.
23: I don't know. We'll see. And you know what? I could always do Airbnb. I should have done Airbnb for the Champions League final in 2019 at Madrid. I had access to a ticket, couldn't find a hotel, showed it on Airbnb.
24: You know, we just said, it's funny, as we're watching the games right now, all these commercials that we're talking about are playing right now, like Timothée Chalamet's on our TV. But, you know, with Team USA, we were joking, they're not going to make it to the finals. After seeing them play in their first game, and I know it was just Paraguay, I mean, if they continue to play that brand of football, they probably should win a knockout round stage, right, after winning this group and get to the round of 16.
23: I don't know.
24: It's always tough to trust them.
23: I don't trust them. Chalamet, by the way, like, he shouldn't wear the mustache unless he's Marty Supreme. Now, whenever I see the mustache, I think of Marty Supreme.
24: You think of that movie, yeah.
23: Because he wanted to be typecast as Marty Supreme, although he was great Marty Supreme.
24: Yeah, I still have to see that. You didn't give the movie overall great marks, though. So that kind of cooled
23: it
24: off.
23: I didn't like the ending. There was like an implied redemption at the end where none existed at all.
24: You know, and it's a little bit of an obscure sports movie, right? Like an off-the-beaten-path sports movie. Competition is a part of the movie, so I think I will give it a watch. He's just simply foolproof. I mean, even in these commercials right now, it's just you can't help but smile when you see him come on screen.
23: You know what he's not, though? I don't think there's any bankable stars where you automatically go to the movie he's in, except for Tom Cruise still, believe it or not.
24: Tom Cruise is still right at the top of the list. Didn't we talk about maybe The Rock got there at some point,
23: Tom Cruise? He's not there now. That Smashing Machine didn't do as good,
24: yeah.
23: And I thought he'd get a nomination, and so did he, but he didn't.
24: No, it is still wild that if Tom Cruise, I mean, they're probably going to come out with like a ninth Mission Impossible soon, and that will crush the box office.
23: England getting ready to kick off. Going to talk to Mike DeCourcy, the Sporting News, 105.9.
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0: without getting Madueke, Stones, and Anderson in the starting lineup, but then again, I'm not English. Joining me now from the Sporting News, he is Pittsburgh's own Mike DeCourcy. Mike, before we talk World Cup, should the Steelers take Brandon Sorsby in the upcoming supplemental draft, the gambling quarterback, and I mean gambling in the literal sense, from Texas Tech?
1: No, they should not. Look, if he falls in the seventh round, maybe, but then you have to deal with, okay, which of these guys that we've been pretending or selling everybody on the idea that they're great, that we took this guy, why? Because he's going to be greater? I mean, come on, at some point you have to believe in something that you've said and done. So Aller's either worth a third-round pick or he's not, and Will Howard's either worth selling everybody on the idea that you can do something with or he's not.
0: Plus, so wouldn't draft Sorsby, period, Mike, because – every time he throws an incompletion, people are going to wonder if the fix is in. And that sucks, and it's unfair, but that's how people are.
1: I mean, that's out there for him as well. And there's also just the possibility that he might relapse, and that's a problem for you. I watched a lot of Cincinnati football. I spent 18 years there, so I watched them play a lot last year. He was fine. And, reporters who I respect have given him very high praise, but I did not see greatness in. Now look, that's from the guy who went to see Pitt Cal in October 24 and didn't see greatness in Fernando Mendoza either. I wasn't looking for it, but I didn't see it. I did see it this year, though, and I didn't see it this year from Brendan Sorsby, so I wouldn't be all that eager to take him unless it was a really deep pick, and you've already got plenty of those.
0: Mike, you're covering the World Cup for the Sporting News. Lionel Messi got a hat trick for Argentina last night and tied the all-time record for career World Cup goals. Where's his game at right now at 40 years old?
1: Well, as we talked about this a week ago, and I feel really I was thinking about this when he hit the hat trick last night. What I told you last week was that the beauty of Messi's game is that he's never been one who covered a lot of ground. He's never been great defensively, but he knows how to measure his effort so that he doesn't get fatigued even at his age, and he always knows where to be. He's got the best soccer brain probably that's ever been, to go with a left foot that's magical. He always knows where to be, how to get there, and what to do with, you know, I sometimes argue with people online, tell me Lionel Messi's not a great athlete. I'm like, come on, man. It's not just about running. Like, he's not a track star, but he can do things with his body that no one else can do. And that's part of being a great athlete. That's probably the biggest part in terms of.
0: Oh, his control of the ball is unparalleled. Yes. And the way he plays, you're right, he can just kind of get the ball, ping passes, and I said 40, he's 38, but probably has a few more years left, not least in MLS, where he can kind of pick his spots. Yes. Portugal played the Congo today, 1-1 draw. Where's Cristiano Ronaldo's game at? Because it's a different game than Messi's.
1: Yeah, and I think, and one of my colleagues at the Sporting News wrote this today, we talked about this a week ago, asked Carly Lloyd about being a super sub at the 2019 Olympics, and she did not love that question at all, but she was. Even though she never really accepted being a sub in 2019, it's where she fit best into that team, and she helped them win a second World Cup. And if Cristiano Ronaldo wants to win a World Cup, that's what he should be doing. He should be coming into games like this one and getting into the game when he's still a great athlete, he's still a great run jump athlete, but he's just not what he was. And he should be exercising that at the point when other players are fatiguing and he's still got all the juice. And then all of a sudden his age doesn't, you know, he's now a younger player, so to speak, because he hasn't had to put all that effort out there.
0: I agree. If they used him for the last 20, 30 minutes, I think he could help them win a World Cup, but that clearly is not something he'd be interested in. Who's had the better career? It's a cliched question, but Messi or Ronaldo?
1: Yeah, it's Messi now. The World Cup put him over the top. And
0: I think that's probably true.
1: I think going to MLS helped a little bit in terms of, like, okay, where are you going to retire, in that league or this league? And MLS, is a more competitive league than the Saudi league. So I think that for to a very small percentage that helped, but it really came down to Ronaldo's Euros, in which he didn't play in the final because he got hurt, and Messi's World Cup, in which he was the key to Argentina winning. Ultimately, they won in a penalty shootout, but he converted his penalty. He scored in the final. He created throughout. The World Cup is a bigger deal than the Euros. The Euros is a great tournament, and Ronaldo was a part of that. But he didn't lead them to that because through no fault of his own, he got hurt, and they won it anyway.
0: What teams look the best to you so far in the World Cup? I know it's very early days.
1: Well, Argentina against Algeria, no one thought that they would just blitz them in that way. And him being so good in that game was really important because I think now he can back off it a little bit. Maybe not start the second game or the third, whichever. I don't know their order, so I don't know which of the there are tough games in that group. So I don't know which one he'd want to pass on. But maybe you just play the second and try to win that one, and then just pass on the third. But I think Argentina has looked really good. I would say that it was not a great opponent, but Germany played really well, coming off a very nice performance against the U.S. in their exhibition. So I think Germany has to feel good about where they stand. Like I said, Curaçao was not a great opponent, but they didn't get Cabo Verde'd on Sunday, did they?
0: Yeah. Well, no, that was just incredible, and I don't know. It's a diluted World Cup. You're going to have a lot of teams that park the bus, and the good teams know that they can afford a draw even against a bad team, and they're still going to get in. And Mike, is it fair to say the good teams don't care if they're a first-place finisher, second-place finisher, even a third-place finisher, as long as they qualify? They don't care who they play next.
1: Well, in all honesty, I mean, if you think about it, think about France, okay? If France wins their group, and they're probably going to, especially after they beat Senegal so comfortably yesterday, they're probably going to win their group. But if they do, and if Germany wins their group, and I think that they're well on the way to that with a 6-goal differential now, they would play in the round of 16. So it's not all that advantageous,
0: right,
1: for France to win their group, or if you want to look at it from the other side, Germany either, because that's a really rough round of 16 game, but that's where it's heading. And that game, if it comes about in the round of 16 with both of them as group winners, would be in Philly, so it's right up the road.
0: No, if France played Germany, Mike, the game would be in Paris in about 2 weeks. wouldn't take Germany long to get there this time either. The U.S. killed Paraguay, and it's only Paraguay, but the U.S. played real football. I was encouraged by that. How about you?
1: Yeah, and remember, it's only Paraguay. So the fact they won, look, Paraguay is not a great team, so winning wasn't the thing.
0: They don't stink either, though. They're not mugs.
1: They don't. But like, if they'd gone out and won 1-0, it'd been, oh, that's right, a nice win. But this is a team that allowed literally 10 goals in 18 qualifying games in South America, CONMEBOL. So they played Colombia. They played Argentina. They played Brazil. They played Uruguay, all of them twice. And in all that combined, along with all their other games, Venezuela, et cetera, only gave up 10 goals. And that's how they got here. And then you go out and you put three behind them in the first half. That was remarkable. And the displays of skill, I was there at SoFi, and the displays of skill from Pulisic, from Malik Tillman, Weston McKennie, Balogun finishing. Not like I've never seen all of that on a U.S. team before. Have I seen Landon Donovan do things like that? Yes. Have I seen Clint Dempsey do things like that? A lot of times. But never 4, 5, 6 guys doing it at once and really putting a terrific defensive team, not a great team, but a terrific defensive team completely on their heels.
0: I agree, but I would single out Balogun. I think he might be who makes the U.S. team different because they've rarely had a stone finisher. And I think he, well, I mean, it's only one game, but he scored before, too. He's a goal scorer.
1: Yeah, the only one the U.S. has ever had, really, other than somebody that was like sort of a true winger who could play there, play up front if they had to. Landy could do that. Clint could do that. The only one they really ever had was Josie. And when he was in his prime World Cup 2014, he blows his hammy in the first 3 minutes, and that's it. And you never see him again. So that's the only really chance they ever had to have a player like that. And Balogun is honestly better than Josie. Josie was much better than his critics say. But Balogun's out there getting 20-plus goals in a top-five European league. And whereas Josie did once or twice do 30 in Holland, that's not France. That's not playing occasionally in the Champions League. It's a totally different deal. A lot of people score a lot of goals in Holland.
0: Mike, I'm sure you're watching. Luka Modric with just a boneheaded penalty to give England a penalty by Harry Kane. He's about to step up and take it. And I think England, they left a lot of guys out I don't get. But I think they might have the best roster, certainly one of the top three or four rosters. But I wouldn't trust them to wash my car.
1: Well, I think that's the interesting thing with this team, because Southgate built a culture.
0: Kane misses. Kane misses. It started already.
1: Oh, my gosh. Here we go. somewhat like Greg Berhalter built a culture with the U.S. Now, Southgate didn't have to deal with all the Reina stuff that completely kind of wrecked the culture. But he built a culture, but he couldn't get them past. He couldn't get them over the final hurdle because he didn't have great ideas in attacking. They even with a guy like Kane and Saka, got terrific players up front, they couldn't score at the level they needed to when it counted. And so you've got now a coach who is insisting that he can do it, even though he's leaving maybe the best free kick artist in world soccer, Trent Alexander-Arnold, off. A player like Cole Palmer, who was not healthy in the final parts of the season, but I mean, if you were watching the Club World Cup last summer,
0: he's a playmaker. He's a playmaker.
1: Oh yeah. So the guys he left off,
0: they're retaking the penalty, Mike. The goaltender left the line too early.
1: Ah, okay. There you go.
0: If he misses it again, England should be eliminated.
1: I agree with that. That would be fair. You're not allowed to miss two penalties in a row. Absolutely,
0: Mike,
1: not.
0: Mike, turning back to the U.S. for a second, will they beat Australia Friday? Because they'll be sitting pretty if they do. They'll have qualified.
1: Well, they should. Australia's like the Flyers. Is the analogy I would use.
0: Oh, that's a good one. They're going to kick you up in the air as much as they can.
1: Yes, they're going to goon that game up. There's no doubt. They're making this is how desperate they are to try to justify their gooning. Okay. They're making a big deal out of the fact that a former MLS player named Mike Grella, who maybe got like two caps with the national team, said something about how they weren't any good and then, you know, a bunch of MLS All-Stars could beat him or whatever he said. I don't know exactly what it was, but they're still making a big deal about that. Like, if you lined up the 40 leading voices in American soccer, Mike Grella was not cracking that. And again, I haven't seen his content. He might be the best and funniest and most interesting, but he's not that impactful here.
0: Oh no,
1: and
0: who cares?
1: They're trying to turn him into this big villain, and it shows how desperate they are to try to justify what they're going to do on Friday night. And that's a little worrisome because Pulisic has that calf issue, and so you know they're going after it on Friday, 100%. And that is worrisome. But U.S. is better. And if they play like they did last Friday, they'll beat Australia. They have to be careful of Australia's speed, though. Against the back line, particularly Ream, you have to be careful of the speed because they showed against Turkey that they can get going in transition.
0: Mike, great stuff as always. Enjoy the rest of the World Cup. Kane did score, by the way. We'll talk again next week.
1: Thanks, Mark.
0: That's Mike DeCourcy, our World Cup correspondent. Actually, he's on every week, but now he's at the World Cup, and it's great. Up next, we're going to talk Wimbledon. This show's all over the place. An unexpected and pleasant development for what I think is the most prestigious tennis tournament in the world. And we got Paul Zeiss at the bottom of the hour, 105.9.
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2: It's Madden on the X. George Pickens, the former Steeler, he showed up at Dallas's minicamp and said he's okay with the franchise tag. He says that now, anyway. Lionel Messi electrifying the World Cup with a hat trick last night. Here's Bradley Wright Phillips and Mike Greenberg on ESPN talking about that Messi hattie.
4: Running out of words to use for Messi, I prefer the word probably alien. The man does things that are not normal on this planet, you know, where people are writing him off yesterday. Maybe he's getting a little bit older. Is the team going to be as good? He shows up, gets a hat trick, makes it look easy. It's genius.
5: The defending champions, do they look like a team that is a threat to win another World Cup here?
4: I was questioning it. You know, 4 years older. They win, obviously, defending their championship. They win 4 years ago, and I'm like, Messi, 4 years older. The team, 4 years older. Can they still do it? Yesterday, I got a little bit more belief. When he's on the pitch, anything can happen.
2: First off, what a delightful English accent by Bradley Wright Phillips, who wasn't so delightful in the Premier League and had to come over to America to play in MLS. I get it. It's fun to believe in Messi and Argentina, living legend, defending champ. But it's a hat trick against Algeria. It's a 3-0 win over Algeria. It's like if Sid scored a hat trick against the Wheeling Nailers. Well, you know, he probably should. The tournament's too diluted with 48 teams and too many bad teams. This World Cup is too diluted to take a whole lot at face value in the group stage. But it's okay to enjoy Messi's hat trick because, boy, a couple of them goals just brilliant. It was like you turned back the clock against Algeria. Here's Lewis Riddick on ESPN making a good point about Sorsby coming to the NFL potentially.
6: Think about this. You bring him into your football team. As a football player, you're going to be sitting there and thinking, hey, look, you're going to be scrutinizing every single thing he does on the football field on game day. Every pass he throws, you're going, if that's not a complete pass, did you try to do that? Are you betting on us? Are you really kind of, are we all rowing in the same direction here? Are you looking out just for yourself? Are you on the thing? Like, there's a lot of things. Look, I think Todd Monken said it best. This is a slippery slope. It's a very slippery slope because this is the kind of thing you have to be dead sure on as far as this young man has kind of made the strides and done the things necessary to where you feel reasonably assured that this is not going to be an issue that's going to affect your football team and the integrity of the game when your team is out there on the field.
2: Yo, you can't be dead sure that this young man has made the strides, like Riddick said. In a nutshell, you can't trust Sorsby. Not ever. Media won't, fans won't, and especially his teammates won't. Every single time Sorsby throws an incompletion or a pick, people are going to wonder if it's on the level. It will be a topic of discussion constantly, and Sorsby will...

0: will never, ever get away from it unless he goes 30 for 30 every game and goes undefeated every season. So any team would have to be nuts to draft Brandon Sorsby, and it wouldn't shock me if none do. It's bad optics, and it's inviting in a problem that figures to never go away. We got the Wimbledon tennis tournament starting fairly soon in London. Here's a nice note. Venus and Serena Williams are going to play women's doubles at Wimbledon at 45 and 44 years old. That's very cool. They're iconic, even if that movie was overrated. Tell you what ain't overrated. 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Up next, going to talk to Paul Zeiss. It's Madden on the X.
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0: England up 1-0 in the 34th minute of a so far forgettable game. Joining me now to talk about something else, always a pleasure to welcome Paul Zeiss to the program. Paul, should the Steelers take a flyer and take Brandon Sorsby, the Texas Tech quarterback, in the upcoming supplemental draft? Take a gamble, if you will.
23: Well, if you believe all of the people that cover the team, they're either not interested at all, mildly interested, really interested, and on somewhere in between. So, I mean, I have no idea why it would make sense. I guess since he's a quarterback, you kick the tires a little bit just to kind of see what he is. But to me, you already have two basically what I would call experimental quarterbacks.
0: Yeah, projects. You got two projects.
23: Two projects. I mean, I don't know why you add a third. It makes no sense, especially since you're probably going to give up a first rounder to do it. It would make absolutely no sense for the Steelers to do it. But the thing about it, Mark, and I mean this in all sincerity, you know, I mean, I've been around covering sports or whatever for 30 years. I cannot remember any team of any sport that has ruined or absolutely destroyed and had no plan at all for a position, especially the most important position on the field. So, you know, given the Steelers' recent track record of quarterback, wouldn't shock me if they sign him.
0: That said, and I agree, but I think with quarterback, it's a brave new world, a more intelligent world when it comes to McCarthy. But like you said, I just see Aller and Sorsby as pretty much the same quarterback, and Aller doesn't have a gambling addiction, and you already got him. Where did it go bad for the Steelers at quarterback, and whose fault was it most?
23: Well, a couple things. I mean, obviously, I think they thought Mason Rudolph was better than he was. They thought he was sort of going to be a guy that came in and for two or three years or whatever was able to, you know, learn from Ben and then get ready to play whenever it was his time. And then, of course, you know, they mangled. I mean, they drafted Kenny Pickett probably three rounds before anyone else would even have thought about drafting him. And, you know, that didn't go very well. So, to me, I mean, it obviously started with Mason Rudolph not being the guy they thought he was. And so it's a little Kevin Colbert. And actually, I think Kevin Colbert drafted Pickett, too. But since then, Omar Khan has not really done a whole lot except for put Band-Aids on it. And I think that's part of the problem as well. The owner is so interested in winning 9 games every year or 10 games every year that they're not thinking or looking long term at trying to really legitimately address the position.
0: Well, I think Tomlin is most responsible because he drafted Pickett, even though Colbert was nominally the GM. And I think any quarterback coming to Pittsburgh with Tomlin as the head coach and the coordinators Tomlin hired didn't really ever have a chance.
23: Well, there's some truth to that. I mean, if you think about the coordinators that Mike Tomlin hired, you know, let's go with Randy Fichtner. Then it was it Canada after Fichtner, and then it was Arthur Smith. I mean, you're not exactly hiring guys that are quarterback friendly, and you're not exactly hiring guys that really know what they're doing and are good at developing quarterbacks. So that was a big, big problem, and it almost felt like Mike Tomlin really just kind of believed that, you know, he would be able to win all these games with his defense. So they put all their money and all their resources in defense. But the game is played on offense nowadays. And so you hope that Mike McCarthy is going to see things differently and do things differently and maybe give them a chance to find a quarterback of the future.
0: It is becoming more likely, I'm told, that the Steelers do indeed cut Rudolph and keep Will Howard as the number two quarterback, which I can't fathom. But if they do, what happens if Rodgers gets hurt and Howard has to play? How much confidence do you have, Paul, that Will Howard can come in, a sixth-round pick, no experience, I mean, he'll get some in the exhibitions, and get the job done?
23: Yeah, if they did that, it would make absolutely no sense, Mark. Absolutely no sense. If they did that, then you might as well have not signed Aaron Rodgers for another year. You sign Aaron Rodgers because you're at least on some level saying, we think we have a chance maybe to take one more run at this thing. We think we have a chance to win a little bit this year. We think that we are in a good position and all that other stuff. And then you basically don't have a backup plan if he gets hurt. And if he gets hurt and you lose 3 or 4 games because Will Howard's playing, you've lost your season. It would be really stupid. But again, going back to what we just said, it's basically nothing would shock me about the way the Steelers handle the quarterback situation based on what I've seen over the last 5, 6, 7 years.
0: We're talking to Paul Zeiss here on the X. Paul, the Pirates came back from down 4-0 to beat the A's last night at Sacramento. The Pirates post some great wins, some inspirational comebacks, just not enough wins in general.
23: Well, no, I mean, I think at the beginning of the season, you said it, I said it, a few other guys said it, and it's true. The Pirates got a little better, but probably didn't get nearly as much, you know, nearly as much improvement as they needed to in order to get to where they want to get to. So, to me, yeah, O'Hearn and Lau, and that's been good, you know. But for the most part, you know, you still have too many holes in your lineup and too many flaws on your team to have sustained success winning and all that other stuff. So, to me, if they can get to 81 wins, I guess that's some sort of a moral victory. I'm not sure what it really means, but I'm not sure that they can play 500 ball the rest of the way. I mean, I think this is going to be a team that maxes out at probably 77, 78 wins.
0: Yeah, I agree with that. I predicted 77 before season start. I do got to give Brandon Lau credit, though. Whenever they win a game, it seems he's at the center of it. He's got power, and he gets a lot of clutch hits. That's a good get.
23: Who, Lau?
0: Yeah.
23: Yeah, I mean, I think the thing about Lau is he's probably, you know, been, if they hadn't picked him up, it probably has been worth 3, 4, 5 wins. So he's been a guy that, now, of course, I'm sure the analytics crowd will tell us all about how many games he's lost with his glove, but I don't know that there's nearly as many to offset what he's done at the plate. I mean, he's been a really good player for them. My only concern is it, you know, one of these things where he's had like a 2-3 month stretch where he's played out of his mind and then he's going to come back to reality. And if that happens, then, you know, that's where I could see sort of the drop off for the team.
0: Why is Skeens losing MPH? I wrote a column about that for the Trib, Paul. He can't crack 100 anymore. What's going on? Nobody seems to think it's a big deal. Nobody wants to explain it.
23: Yeah, I mean, I don't know. When you see a guy lose velocity, sometimes it's arm fatigue. Sometimes it's, you know, his mechanics have changed just a little bit. Sometimes there might be something bigger going on. I don't think it's, you know, time to, you know, cause for an alarm quite yet. But, boy, the way he's been trending the last 6, 7, 8 games, at some point you have to start to take a look at it and say, this guy, you know, was unhittable. This guy was the most dominant pitcher in baseball. And now, I don't want to say he's been ordinary, but now, you know, it seems like maybe he's plateaued a little bit. He's got to push through and figure out, you know, how to get back to where he was at.
0: Well, he's not a top five pitcher right now. Mizorowski has taken his spot as the phenom du jour. And the problem with that is the Pirates need him to be a phenom. They need him to be the best pitcher in baseball. They can't go 6-9 in the games he started.
23: No, and for a stretch there, Mark, I would have argued that Ashcraft was their best pitcher. Now, he had a couple of, you know, rough starts, but my point is, that should never even have been a question. I mean, I think one of the biggest parts of the formula for the Pirates was, as you said, Skeens is an ace. We know when he goes and takes the mound, almost every single time he does, we're gonna win, you know, the game, and he's gonna break losing streaks and all the other stuff. And I think when you look at it, he hasn't done that. And if he doesn't, you know, if he doesn't figure this out for the rest of the year, then I think there's no way they're gonna go 500.
0: Here's my either-or when it comes to Skeens. Either he's on the road to elbow problems or he's added so much junk to his repertoire that he can't reach back anymore. It really is like Charlie Sheen in Major League 2, which was forgettable, but that's a comparison.
23: Yeah, I think, you know, I hate to say it like this, but if you think about what he's done over 3 or 4 years, you go even go back to LSU, throwing that hard, that many pitches, that, I mean, I'm not a doctor. I'm not a sports trainer. I'm not here trying to, you know, be a fatalistic guy. But it won't shock me if there's something going on with his arm a little bit.
0: It seems inevitable, doesn't it?
23: Yeah, I mean, it might not be, you know, the big thing, the big one. But it won't shock me if they have to shut him down for, you know, I don't know, 15 days or something, or 20 days. To see if they can sort of get his arm rebuilt a little bit, because I think that anytime, you know, and I see it, you know, with closers, anytime you see these closers that throw, you know, 100 miles an hour and they have, you know, 50, 60 saves or whatever, and they're, you know, they're out there every night, you almost know there's going to be a season where their arm is just like jelly a little bit. Now multiply that by a guy who's doing that five, six, you know, seven innings every single night. I can't really see how he's not going to have at least some mild arm issues going on, and that could be what's going on right now.
0: Do the Pirates need to make a move? They've been hovering around 500. Their high water mark was 5 over. They were under 500 before they won last night. It seems like, at best, Paul, they're treading sludge. I don't see them as a playoff team, but given that that's their ambition, do they need to make a move, shake things up?
23: Well, if they want to get to the playoffs, they definitely need to make a move. They need to get one more guy that can hit, an O'Hearn or a Lau to add one more consistent bat to the lineup. But they also probably need to make two moves to try and get a couple of relievers in here and get guys out. I mean, I think if really realistically want to get to the playoffs, that's the minimum they need to add. And well, I would argue they might need to gamble. They might need a starting pitcher.
0: Well, no, but here's the thing. I think in theory, you could trade a starting pitcher for a legitimate bullpen guy and gamble that Leszczynski can jump in the rotation and come good. You could gamble that Jared Jones is better than he's been his last couple starts. And it might not work, but I think with the team they got at the stage it's in, before a CBA where you don't know what the landscape's going to be afterwards, they got to make a move for right now.
23: Right. I would agree. My only question to you, Mark, is who do they move? I mean, obviously Mitch Keller would have been the easy one to say, but with his salary and the way that he's pitched, I don't know you're getting a ton for him. I don't know you're getting anything for Bubba Chandler at this point. You don't want to give away Ashcraft. You don't want to trade him. You're obviously not going to trade Skeens. I mean, I don't know that there's a lot of ability to trade a pitcher right now just because I don't know what these guys are going to bring back, at least the guys you think about trading. But I do think they need to bolster their rotation, add a couple of bullpen guys, and go get at least one guy, another guy who's a consistent hitter. Doesn't have to be somebody who hits the ball out of the park all the time, but somebody that actually is a consistent hitter that's not an automatic out.
0: Paul, great stuff as always. We'll do it again next week.
23: All right, thanks, my man. I'll talk to you soon.
0: That's Paul Zeiss. I'm Mark Madden. Now it's time to Ask Mark Anything. 833-412-WXDX. That's 833-412-WXDX. Or you can leave a talk back via the microphone icon at the iHeartMedia app. Harry Kane scores again, 2-1 England. I'm Mark Madden, 105.9.
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0: Friday, June 19th, Nashville becomes Bashville. It's the debut of Bare Knuckle Fighting Championship in Tennessee. 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
1: Croatia tied it just before halftime. This is a cracker of a game, as they say in England, but I bet they're pissed in England. 2-2 with the half sloppy defending. You know what I'd like to get some talk going on, and you won't. But Alexei Lalas is under a lot of fire for his commentary on Fox. He's part of the pregame, postgame, and halftime panel with Rebecca Lowe, who is brilliant, and a couple of really accomplished players in Thierry Henry from France and Zlatan Ibrahimovic from Sweden. And people, whether real or imagined, are pointing out the feuding, supposedly, that Henry and Zlatan have with Lalas, that they look down on him. And maybe they do, but that doesn't matter to me. I think Lalas is an exceptional analyst who provides an American perspective. Okay, with Zlatan and Henry, Fox need their expertise, but I, as a viewer, don't need their superiority. And I think Lalas has just as much to say and says it better. We just tend to think that you have to be from somewhere else to know soccer. Landon Donovan got in some Dutch with Henry because he said that France played an arrogant first half. Well, they did. They did. Not everything's jingoistic or xenophobic. Sometimes you're just telling the truth about a team. So give me Lalas and Donovan over Zlatan and Henry. I'm not a mark just because they did this, they did that. I'm not picking a guy to play on my team. I'm watching TV, and I like what Lalas does. Time now to ask Mark anything, 833-412-WXDX, 833-412-WXDX, or you can leave a talkback via the iHeartMedia app, brought to you by Peoples Natural Gas, peoples-gas.com. Let's go to Alexander. Alexander, what's up?
3: Hey, Mark. I was just calling in to see if you ever got the opportunity or the chance, would you ever go back to commentating into WWE or wrestling in general?
1: How much are they paying?
3: With your commentating, it'd have to be a lot, I'm guessing.
1: Yeah, that's why the offers are pouring in. probably not, but put it this way. I made $3,000 a week when I did it for WCW.
3: Oh, wow.
1: For one day a week's work, sometimes two of the pay-per-view. Would I take that money now, even allowing for inflation? Yes, I would, but that offer will not be forthcoming. Well, you know what? Maybe I wouldn't because of the travel. I'm not sure I'd want to do that again. Let's go to Scooter.
4: Hey, Mark, good day.
1: I said good day.
4: Big fan. I wanted to revisit the conversation on Mason Rudolph and thinking whether to keep him or cut him. Like, he doesn't probably have a chance of getting us a playoff win or anything, so would it make more sense to just see what Will Howard has?
1: I don't think Will Howard even gets you to the playoffs if Rodgers gets hurt, do you?
4: No, I don't think he does, but at least we could see what he offers.
1: Okay, but here's the thing. If you're looking to see what a young quarterback can do, then there's no point having Aaron Rodgers. If you have Aaron Rodgers at 42, you're looking to make the playoffs and win a game and who knows what else. So it doesn't make sense to have one rookie and one de facto rookie as his backup. You can't try to win now with the 42-year-old and then have two inexperienced backups. Thank you for the call. Let's go to Buck. Buck, you're on with Double M.
5: Good day, Double M.
1: I said good day.
5: So I wanted your expertise on what would be the best soccer pub to go watch the men's game on Friday.
1: Well, I can tell you this, a week from tomorrow for the U.S.-Turkey game at 10 p.m., I will be at Shiloh Plate and Pour in Mount Washington for a watch party. That Shiloh Plate and Pour in Mount Washington, a week from tomorrow, 10 p.m. for the game against Turkey, a little late-night football. I mean, there's any number of places to go. They're going to have something going on at Shiloh for the game Friday. You could go to Pitch on Butler. You could go to the Pitch on Butler's Lawrenceville Morningside Pub. Bulldog Pub in Morningside. So there are a couple options. Let's go to a talkback.
6: Now that Paul Skeens has seen that Henry Davis has not been up to par for him as a, quote, personal catcher, doesn't he see now that he should be sent down to the minors? He can't hit. Suckers got to go.
1: Go! Yeah, I would have sent Henry Davis down a long time ago. I wonder how Paul Skeens would feel if a first baseman was hitting 135. Can't have a guy in the lineup hitting 135. Can't have a guy in MLB hitting 135. I don't care if he washes Skeens' car, cuts Skeens' lawn, gives Skeens a pedicure, whatever he does. A 135 hitter can't be in the lineup and can't be on your roster. And boy, I'll tell you what they do at catcher when Bart's okay to come off IL, that's going to say a lot about their attitude toward winning and their fear of Paul Skeens. I agree with what Tom said a little bit ago in the 3 o'clock hour, that they will very likely keep three catchers and just totally be pusillanimous. Ask Mark Anything brought to you by People's Natural Gas. Up next, going to talk about the NFL potentially expanding by two teams and why that is just a terrible effing idea. 105.9.
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0: There's a report that the NFL wants to expand by two teams. Tim Benz and I were talking about it on his podcast. Okay, you want to expand by two teams? Tell me. Where are you going to put them? Maybe St. Louis could fill a third time, and hey, how about Wheeling, by God, West Virginia? And also, who's going to play quarterback? That's a bigger question. If the NFL was any good and had decent quarterbacks, Aaron Rodgers wouldn't still be playing. How many good, really good, legit good, how many good quarterbacks are there right now in the NFL? I saw a list at NFL.com that rated all 63 quarterbacks from last year, every quarterback that started a game. And the top 10 or 11, I mean, you know who that is, but Daniel Jones was number 12. Aaron Rodgers was number 16. C.J. Stroud, Mr. Playoffs, he was number 20. Bryce Young, number 21, and then it fell off the friggin' table. There may be 10 truly good quarterbacks in the NFL and 22 starters who really aren't. And now the NFL wants to expand by two teams? So you got to go looking for two more starters and six quarterbacks total, including the backups? I don't think so. But they'll do it because filthy lucre. So, hey, NFL quarterbacks and the idea of expanding a league that's already too big. Guess what?
1: You just made the list!

0: 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Yeah, to recap, I got a World Cup viewing party next Thursday for the United States' third game. That's against Turkey. 10 p.m. late night stuff at Shiloh Plate and Pour in Mount Washington. We'll see how that goes. They got a bunch of really great giveaways courtesy of this radio station and also the Pittsburgh Riverhounds. And then I'm doing the World Cup final. Same thing. Lots of giveaways at Pittsburgh Brewing Company in Creighton with the biggest big screen TV there is. That's on Sunday, July 19th. World Cup fever has truly got me hot and bothered. And we were talking about Alexei Lalas, the former U.S. national team player. And people say, well, he's no Henri, he's no Zlatan, but okay, he's not. But he played in the World Cup for the U.S. He played for Padova in Serie A in Italy, the top league. He ain't no mug, and he got things to say, and he's American. You don't have to have a foreign accent or a different passport to be a soccer expert and be entertaining, which Lalas definitely is. And that brings me back to the NFL expansion thing. Expansion is the last thing the NFL should do. The last thing. But they're going to cost the money. And here's why they can't. You'll still watch. If they add extra games, get up to 20 per team, 18 first, you'll watch every game. You can bitch all you want about when a sport or a league changes, but unless you don't watch, they win. It's the same thing with the expanded World Cup with 48 teams. I think it's inferior football in the group phase, mostly. I mean, there have been a lot of close games, but don't confuse close with good. But I'm watching every game I can, so they win. Hockey, a lot of things I don't like about that. I watch as many games as I can, so they win. Baseball, okay, I don't watch that much. Basketball, barely watch at all, but you get the idea. If you complain and still watch, then don't bother complaining. Because you're not doing anything to actually change the game you like. And it's all about getting every last dollar out of every last person. And every change made in every sport is with an eye toward that, not an eye toward quality. So, don't bitch, just watch. It's like the soccer haters. I don't watch because of all the flopping. And there's not many goals. And the offside rule sucks. Okay, the minute you said, I don't watch soccer, you should have shut the frig up. Get it? Got it? Good. Go F yourself. 833-412-WXDX. We've been talking probably too much about the Steelers quarterback situation, this Brandon Sorsby thing, which is not a Steelers thing because there's no way they'll draft him. If you want to blame somebody for how badly the Steelers have mangled the quarterback situation, it's Mike Tomlin. Tomlin was the guy who made the call to draft Pickett. That is a fact. Colbert was the GM, but that's a fact. Tomlin made that call. He was the only guy with any stroke in the organization that wanted to do it in the first round, and he had more stroke than anybody. But it's not just about Tomlin having drafted Pickett. It's about no quarterback ever developed on Tomlin's watch. And Tomlin hired inferior offensive minds to coach the quarterbacks and coordinate the offense. So you tell me who effed it up with the Steelers at quarterback over the long haul. And it is a long haul now, isn't it? And I said before it happened that drafting Pickett would be a killer and that it would set the team back 5 years. And now it looks like it might be longer than that. In the true spirit of sports talk, I enjoy talking about things that won't happen. Actually, I don't do that. I try to avoid that. Then again, I did bring up Sorsby, and the Steelers just aren't going to draft him. But have you noticed how many things just won't happen but get talked about and written about constantly? Like, TJ Watt just isn't going to get traded ever. Unless he would ask for it, he won't. But he's a one-helmet guy, for what that's worth, and it's absolutely nothing. Highsmith won't get traded. Sid won't ever play for another team. The Steelers won't draft Sorsby, like I just said. And I heard talk about what could the Pirates get if they traded Paul Skeens right now? And that won't happen. But with his velocity failing, I am a lot more spooked by Skeens losing MPH than you seem to be. He's losing velocity at 24, but no big deal. And the Pirates certainly aren't going to trade him just yet. I'd like to get some calls in this next segment. I'd like to have somebody explain to me, how is he losing MPH at age 24? How is that happening? Tell me what you think. We don't know for sure, but I think it's because he's approaching elbow problems, or he's added too many slot pitches like Charlie Sheen in Major League Two. And if that sounds dumb, then you tell me what doesn't sound dumb and what explains it. Why is he losing MPH? And don't tell me it's not a big deal, because it's absolutely a big deal. Here's something I thought about. With there very likely to be a season loss, no baseball next year because of the CBA negotiations, what if the Pirates figure that, Skeens figures that, and even though his elbow might be approaching a problem, you have him pitch because there ain't going to be a next year anyway? That would be a big assumption. But again, this is a situation where a guy who's 24 years old, and as far as pitchers go, has been the soup du jour for each of the last 2 years, and now he's losing MPH at 24, and Mizorowski's that guy, not Skeens. Explain to me why that is happening. And even if you can't, somebody explain to me why nobody seems to be bothered by it like I am. And I know we're in an era for Pittsburgh media where most of us root for the home team, not me. And most of us are afraid to get the team mad at them and not me. And we're afraid to get the athlete mad at them, but not me. What's going on here with Skeens? Somebody tell me what's going on here with Skeens. 833-412-WXDX.
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2: England now over Croatia. That's actually a pretty, I wouldn't say good game, an entertaining game. Lots of free-flowing attacking football and not a lot of defending. But, hey, you want goals, you got them. 833-412-WXDX, the number to call. We got Josh Owey on in just a few moments to talk about the Penguins offseason and about the wrap-up of the NHL season, which saw the Carolina Hurricanes and Jordan Staal, formerly of this parish, lift the Stanley Cup after just a very entertaining final series. My God, I'm getting cameo requests all of a sudden. If you'd like to get a personalized video from the Super Genius for your special occasion, fantasy draft order, whatever, check me out on Cameo. Well, I am pimping myself out all over the place, not least today.

0: don't have that neighborhood vibey thing. Like, people love the local places because it was their neighborhood pizza place. And they moved and the word spread and people talked about it. It got in the media. But the best pizza, the pizza I would most rather eat, is Caliente and Slice. That's not to say that the usual suspects aren't also good. But think about what I'm talking about, that neighborhood vibey thing. That's what makes a lot of people pick, you know, wherever. Let's go to Bobby the Legend. Bobby, you're on with Double M.
1: Double M, what up, what up?
0: Oh, is this the Legend? What's up, Ledge? What up, what up? Better looking than 10 movie stars.
1: Better looking than 10 movie stars. Slice, the Green Monster. Most, that's your pizza. And I got a and a pasta salad, too. Unbelievable.
0: What do you got, Ledge?
1: I got that. Okay, I need England to hold on there. I got France. I got some money on France. I know you got a couple in your pocket there, a couple underdogs you can help me out with. I hope you're doing well.
0: It depends. Are you betting to win this World Cup? Or, I mean, what do you, like, I think France, Spain, and England are the three best teams. Argentina, Germany, and Brazil are value for money because they're traditional powers. Portugal is a team that might be worth a flyer. I don't know what the odds are, but they're not favored. My point is about Portugal, if they wise up and bench Ronaldo, not bench him, but use him more sparingly and in a role, they might have the best team, but Ronaldo gets in the way. Ledge, great talking to you. Thank you for calling. Up next, we're going to talk some Penguins with Josh Yoey. Going to finish up the show with me and Tommy football, talking way too much about quarterback. We really went off the deep end with the quarterback stuff today. But until somebody explains to me why Skeens is losing MPH off his fastball, I'm going to talk quarterback. No, I'm not. 105.9.
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12: Carolina wins the cup. The NHL offseason officially underway. Joining me now to talk about it from The Athletic, it's Josh Owey. Josh, I'm sure you agree, it was great to see Jordan Staal win the Stanley Cup. His dad, mom, and brothers all on the ice after 17 years between cups. It was just beautiful.
13: He is one of my favorite people in hockey, Mark. I bet you feel the same. And, man, you said it, 17 years, never been done before. And Jordan, like, he's such of a winner. We just associate him with playing a winning brand of hockey. And he's so competitive. I know it was hard for him to go 17 years. I talked with him in March about his decision to leave Pittsburgh to go to Raleigh to play with his brothers. And he looked at me and he said, listen, I didn't want to leave Pittsburgh. I love it there. It's not like I didn't know I was going to win more cups in Pittsburgh. I knew I was. But, you know, he ultimately made the decision to go play with his brother. And I can't criticize him for that. And to see him, you know, at the end of his career, presumably, to not only win, but to play at the level that he did. Man, I feel great for him. That was an incredible performance on his part, too.
12: Yeah, I wasn't surprised by some of it. Like I knew he'd do well defensively, and he really... Sure. You know, did a number on whoever he was up against, you know, Eichel or whoever. I knew he'd win draws, maybe not 68%, because that's an incredible figure. I didn't figure he'd score all those goals, but he just got in one of those grooves. And when you play hockey the right way, like Jordo does, sometimes a goal-scoring streak like that can find you.
13: No, that's right. And he's always been a little bit of a streaky goal scorer, and he certainly did get in a hot stretch. I think it was the middle of the series. Torts said, you know, we can't control Jordan Staal in front of our net, and he was right. And he's the ultimate example of a guy who plays the game the right way. And don't forget, you know, Jordan's not like a tough guy, even though he's 6'5", 240 or whatever he is. But the playoffs literally started by him fighting Brady Tkachuk, which I think was his way of saying, you're not going to push us around. And he kind of, as the captain, I think, wanted to make that statement loud and clear. It's not like Jordan to do stuff like that.
12: I don't think Jordan necessarily wanted to, because that was too showbiz, but he was a willing participant.
13: Yeah, and he held his own, I might add.
12: Oh, for sure.
13: And Ottawa didn't push them around. And no, it was just it was a perfect 2 month example of just wonderful two way hockey. Jordan Staal was very much the deserving Conn Smythe winner. I haven't seen him play at that level in many, many years. To do that over the grind of 2 months at age 37, good for him. That was just tremendous stuff.
12: Has the star power era ended now in the NHL? Because that's not what won the Stanley Cup, and it is a copycat league, isn't it?
13: It is. We'll see people try to emulate Carolina, I'm sure. They literally don't have a superstar. They don't play that style of hockey. Now, it's never really been effective in the postseason until now, but the amazing thing about them, they don't have a superstar, nor do they really have like a legitimate number one goaltender. Now, they have some guys with talent, but none of them are, you know, exactly, top of the top tier Henrik Lundqvist or Marty Brodeur or something. That's not how they play. I'm sure some teams will try to emulate it. I don't know that it will work. They're just one of the most relentless hockey teams I've ever seen. That's what sets them apart. They just outwork you. It's hard to get 18 skaters to buy into that every single night. But you might be right about the superstar thing. The last guy who won the Stanley Cup by the team he was drafted when he was drafted first overall was Nathan MacKinnon. And he was drafted, 15 years ago or
12: it's
13: whatever
12: it's been
13: now. And so it's not automatic. Just because you get that number one pick and you get a star doesn't mean you're going to win anything. We have certainly learned that.
12: You mentioned the goaltending, and people are making a big deal out of Bussey as a 27-year-old rookie stepping in and doing so well. Freddie Anderson fell apart. I think it was Lemieux, his former agent, killing himself more than anything, and you throw a physical ache in there, and I think that was a relatively easy decision for Rod Brind'Amour, but it's not like Bussey had to outduel Marty Brodeur. I just don't think there's any great goalies in the league anymore. I think you can win with a goalie like Brandon Bussey, and I know that because Carolina did.
13: Well, that's the bigger thing, and yeah, I mean, Carolina basically just won with two goaltenders, and Vegas got to the final with a guy, all the other stuff about Carter Hurt, all the off-ice stuff. If you just focus on the hockey, he's a pretty average NHL goalie. He entered the league with a lot of hype, never really lived up to it. He's okay.
12: And I thought Torch should have gone to Hill at some point in the final.
13: Yes, I was shocked that he didn't. I thought he should have also. I thought it was a massive mistake. It was obvious that Hart was shot. But no, there's just not many great goalies in the league. You said it, and the biggest reason is because Canada no longer produces good goaltenders. And they won the Four Nations with Binnington as their goaltender. They had him and then at the Olympics. He's nothing special. He's as average as it gets. There's a few great Russian goaltenders in the league, and that's about it in all seriousness. That's the only country that seems to be producing them. So the way you try to win a Stanley Cup, it certainly feels different now than it did even 5 years ago.
12: I wanted Staal to win. I also wanted Mitch Marner to win because I wanted to see Toronto burn.
13: Yeah, I mean, that's fair. And Marner was great. I mean, to his credit, if Vegas would have won.
12: That's why I hate Leafs fans, though, because Marner had a couple quiet games at the end after dominating the playoffs to that point. And the Leafs fans and the Leafs media are like, huh? See? That's the Marner we know.
13: Right. I mean, which is, I hate when stars deal with that. Like, Connor McDavid took a lot of that, too. And, you know, he was shut out in game 6 and 7 against Florida 2 years ago, but he put up like 45 points in the playoffs. Like, some guys show up in big games and you can't say they didn't. But no, Marner would have won the Conn Smythe if Vegas won that series,
12: yeah.
13: No question. He very much proved himself as a legitimate big game player. I thought Vegas just ran out of gas. I think the way Carolina plays, they just wear you down. They grind you down with their skating, their tenacity. And in game 6 was so anticlimactic. Like, it was very clear 10 minutes into that game, that game was over. Carolina was going to win.
12: We're talking to Joshua at The Athletic here on the Mark Madden Show. How about Vegas fired Torts, more or less? He wanted to keep coaching. They said no.
10: That was really weird.
12: Well, I don't think he did himself any favors by you know, doing that media thing. He refused to talk. His players weren't available. It cost them a second-round pick. And when you do that, and he had that bad replay call, and you don't win the cup, I don't know. I can see why they don't bring him back. I think he has an expiration date. And this year, with Vegas, it expired quicker than ever.
13: Yeah, I get it. And I know Ryan Craig, who they replaced him with, like that's kind of who they'd been grooming for a while to be the head coach there. Torts didn't do himself any favors with the media stunt where he cost him the draft pick. And I would say, listen, he obviously did a lot of good things there. I mean, they barely lost until the final. But in the final, two things which we've touched on. It was game two, the ridiculous challenge that may have turned that game in Carolina's favor. And sticking with Carter Hart throughout the entire final when it was obvious he was not going to win them the Stanley Cup. Those are very two reasonable things to question Torts about. And I've also heard from people who know him pretty well that he didn't necessarily want to stick in Vegas long term. And yet I keep hearing that he still wants to coach. So I don't know where he wants to go.
12: Well, no. The Vegas GM said today that Torts wanted to keep coaching them. And I think he does still want to coach. But, I mean, I don't know. Edmonton? I mean, where's he going to wind up? Not Toronto.
13: Boy, would that be? Edmonton would be highly entertaining, actually, for people in our line of work. I don't think that would go so well.
12: Well, Edmonton shows why you don't let the player run the team. Because they've done everything McDavid wanted. It still ain't worked, and he still ain't happy.
13: No, that's right. And, you know, there are a lot of people who have told me that McDavid is really the guy pushing for Mike Babcock to get that job. Like, that was really a McDavid thing. But
12: ain't no players going to want to go there if Babs is the coach.
13: Well, no, and the guys there now aren't going to want to play for him. I think Babs is smart enough to let McDavid do what he wants. And listen, Sidney Crosby loved playing for Babcock in the Olympics. I assume Babcock treats Sidney Crosby better than he treats other players. That's pretty clear, and I'm sure it would be the same with McDavid, but you're absolutely right. And that's speaking of Crosby, you know, yeah, he'll flex his muscles if needed, but he almost never does. He always learned to, you know, trust people to do the job the right way, and that always worked out well for him. And Edmonton looks like more of a mess than ever right now.
12: Are any moves imminent with the Penguins? I suspect Dubas is going to make several, but maybe not just yet. I think it's going to be like dominoes. Once he makes one, he's going to make a bunch in quick succession.
13: Yeah, I don't know if I'd say imminent. I mean, hey, with him, you never know. He makes a lot of deals. I do expect.
12: Yeah, I'm not hearing nothing just yet. Are you?
13: No, I'm not, but I also have been told, you know, the draft is next Friday, and by then at the latest, I would expect something to happen, whether it be him sliding up the draft board, him making a hockey trade, whatever. I know he wants to make moves. We're starting to see a little bit of movement around the league now. We'll see how that impacts things, but I would suggest Penguins fans stay tuned for the next 10 days or so, because by the time we get to the draft next weekend, I have a feeling he will have done something. I know he doesn't want to, you know, stay stagnant with this team. He wants to make more moves.
12: If you would pick one veteran to get traded, who would it be? If you would pick one target for him to bring in, who would it be?
13: Well, as for the veterans who could go, I think Raquel might be the most likely. I've been told that Raquel and Rust are absolutely available in the right deal, which isn't to say that they're eager to move on from them. They love both of those guys, but they don't want everyone in their top six to be in their 30s forever. They know that those guys are legitimate trade chips that can maybe help them move way up in the draft or bring in younger players. So Raquel's most likely, I think. Rust would not shock me. And even though I know Dubas told certain outlets that he wasn't going to trade Carlson, and you know, you're certainly hurting your current team if you do trade him. If somebody blew you away, you'd have to be tempted if you were Dubas, in my opinion. So Raquel, most likely. Those other guys are possible. Novak's a possibility, too, to be included in a trade as a piece, because you can certainly upgrade a 2C, perhaps. And if you're able to do that, he would be a logical person to move out.
12: Josh, they might get – I mean, this sounds ridiculous – I could see them getting Darnell Nurse if Edmonton picked up a lot of his ticket and gave you something to take him.
13: Yeah, or if Edmonton was willing to take Ryan Graves' contract in return. Something along those lines. For those who don't know, Darnell Nurse, the Edmonton defenseman, he said he wants out. He wants to play in the East. Nurse is not a bad player. He's just a very overpaid player. I think he makes $9.25 million.
12: If I could get him and they would, if they would keep like 4 point whatever and I could pay him five, I'd still have a problem with the length of the contract, but he's good enough where I could live with that if you gave me something else.
13: No, for sure. I still think he's a solid NHL defenseman. He's only 31. Don't forget who his general manager was way back when at Sault Ste. Marie. It was Kyle Dubas. Those two have known each other for a really long time. If they would make that move, that gets interesting. Either they don't bring back Shea or they trade Sam Girard at that point. I think
12: what's it going to take to sign Shea? Because I would rather have Nurse on his deal if they would, you know, if I had to pay Nurse five. I would rather have that contract for that player than giving Shea 3 years for like 3 point whatever.
13: Probably. It might cost even more than that for Shea in this market, believe it or not. I mean, everybody has a ton of cap room. It's not a great market. So the guys who are free agents right now, so a lot of guys are going to get overpaid. And I like Shea. I still think Nurse is probably a better player, a couple of years older. But no, Nurse, it wouldn't shock me. I know Kyle has a relationship with him going back for a long ways, but the money he makes is ridiculous. So either they take Graves or they take a ton of their, they pay a ton of Nurse's salary at Edmonton, or they give you something really nice as a piece along with Nurse. That's the only way I think it happens. You don't just straight up trade for him.
12: Real quick, Josh, because we're up against it. Of the kids in Wilkes, who has to get a shot? Who is going to be on the team regardless just because they got to?
13: Mirashov 100% is. And I really think McGroarty starts the season in Pittsburgh. Brunick's the one I'm 50-50 with. I could see wanting to leave him down there a little bit longer, even though I think he's pretty close.
12: Well, because it'd be a bottom pair until you move Carlson or he leaves via free agency at the end of the year. What about Koivunen? Right. See, I got to give him a shot just so I know. That, like, I don't want him to be Naslund and leaves here and does something.
13: I agree with you, and it's obviously a confidence thing with him. He plays like such of a jerk in Wilkes-Barre.
12: Oh, he's a rat.
13: You don't see any of that. Yeah, and you don't see Pittsburgh at all. It's like, where's this guy been? I think it depends on how he looks in training camp. I don't think they're against giving him a look. I don't think they've given up on him, but he's got to show them something soon. Clearly, it was not a good year for him.
12: Josh, great stuff. We'll talk again soon.
13: You know it, Frank.
12: That's right, Frank. That's Josh Owey. Up next, Tommy Football is going to join me. We'll talk Steelers quarterback, which we've done too much. And really NFL quarterback, because there ain't very many good ones. 105.9.
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7: It's Madden on the X, and it's time for the last word. At the top of the hour, I talked about how few good quarterbacks there are in the NFL, and that list at NFL.com, which rates every quarterback who started a game last year from 1 through 63. And there's not many truly great quarterbacks in the NFL right now, but some are undeniable, like Burrow, Allen, you know the names. Mahomes, we still think, is at that level, but after the surgery, who knows? Getting up there in years, too, who knows? But it definitely is a short list when it comes to legit good. So let's bring on Tommy Quarterback to do really cliched sports talk and babble about the quarterbacks until the show runs out of time. Tom, would you have given Mahomes $500 million after ACL surgery, when he really didn't play that good last year before he hurt his knee?
8: Yeah, it is questionable when it has that knee injury attached to it. But by all accounts, he looks like he's well ahead of schedule coming back from that surgery. Now, we won't know exactly how good he looks until he plays an actual football game and if there's any kind of slowing down that happened because of what happened to him in the ACL. But I think I would have given him it. I know he didn't have a great year statistically last year, but I think I'm going to bet on him to recover from this well and have some really strong years ahead of him still. And I know you don't pay people for what they've done in the past. It's for what they're going to do for you.
7: Well, no, actually, you do that now. It happens all the time.
8: Right, but
7: I'm saying
8: you shouldn't.
7: It happened with T.J. Watt.
8: You shouldn't do that. That's not how front office should operate. But you're right, it is happening more and more. And if there's ever going to be a guy for you to do that to in the NFL, it's him.
7: I would not have. I would have made him play out his current deal and franchised him as needed.
8: Which was like 6 years still, wasn't it? Like, that wasn't even close to coming up.
7: Yeah, it's a vanity type of deal, much like T.J. Watt. I keep coming back to that, although I have more faith in Mahomes to keep putting up big performances than I do T.J. Watt. I mentioned that Daniel Jones of the Indy Colts, he's ranked number 12 on that list of quarterbacks. What's your take on that? Is he legit? He did do better with the Colts than he did with the New York Football Giants.
8: You know, the knee-jerk reaction is that's ridiculous to put Daniel Jones that high, but the list, the ranking that we're looking at is strictly based on what happened in 2025.
7: And correct.
8: Before he got hurt, he was an MVP candidate, and the Colts were at the top of the AFC, and then the injury happened, and the Colts just went completely sideways. They got Phillip Rivers, the old man, off the couch to come in and finish off the season, but looking at 2025, strictly in a vacuum, Daniel Jones was for sure a top 15 quarterback last year.
7: Yeah, I think so, too, and I wish the Steelers had him. I think if the Steelers had him, their quarterback problem would be solved. I don't think they'd be throwing excrement at the wall with draft picks and signings like they've done ever since Ben Roethlisberger retired. Now, what about Jalen Hurts? Is he good or a product of how good Philadelphia is?
8: I think we really find that out this year. It's a testing year for Jalen Hurts, as weird as that is for someone who's already won the Super Bowl, been a Super Bowl MVP, but Now you don't have A.J. Brown, so you kind of won that power struggle, right? And from all accounts...
7: I don't know about that. I think they were just sick of A.J. Brown.
8: As a collective, not just Jalen Hurts, the entire Philadelphia Eagles team. That's probably true.
7: Tom, I live in Pittsburgh, and I was sick of him. I have no attachment to the Eagles, and I said, get rid of this guy.
8: I think he really does get a bad rap overall, though, as far as the quality of quarterback that he is. Like, maybe there is a bit of the Eagles as a team is leading to him being so great, but... You also have to go out there and throw 26 touchdown passes and only have 6 interceptions like he did last year and have 8 rushing touchdowns. Like, you can't just roll out of bed and have those numbers.
7: See, here's where I feel bad for Jalen Hurts. It's always like, well, if you win a Super Bowl, you're an elite quarterback, except maybe not him.
8: Right. And same kind of goes with their head coach. I know we're talking about quarterbacks, but like Sirianni basically goes to the Super Bowl every other year and everybody's like, he's not that good.
7: Now, the ratings at that NFL.com list... drop off the table after number 20. Bryce Young ranked number 21. Tyler, how do you pronounce his name? The New Orleans guy? Yeah, he's so bad I don't even know how to pronounce his name. Jackson Dart at number 23. Jacoby Brissett at number 26. These guys all suck, but they're all definitely their team's starters.
8: Yeah, without question about it. And that's just the sad state of what this quarterback league is like. And even guys in the 20s, you know, you don't completely trust them, right? Like, I know Jordan Love, Brock Purdy, Baker Mayfield, Bo Nix. Those guys all have shown really good things in the NFL, but I would not put them on a list of guys that I think are nailed on great quarterbacks. And then
7: completely. But they're legit starters.
8: And you think Bryce Young, Tyler Shuck, Jackson Dart, they're the fringe.
7: I can go
8: Malik
7: back.
8: Malik Willis, too.
7: I'm not sure exactly what time frame, but I can go back however many years and think of a time when those guys would all be backups if in the league at all.
8: Really? So it's you're saying it's gotten a lot worse, the quarterback play, the quality of it.
7: Yeah, and I'm not sure exactly why that is. Well, I actually have an idea, Tom. I think it's bad coaching at the college level.
8: I agree.
7: And bad coaching at the NFL level. Pickett sucks. And it set the Steelers back half a decade, probably longer, when they took him in the first round in 2022. But to be fair, Pickett never had a chance playing for Mike Tomlin.
8: No, and I think you're spot on when it comes to the college take that you just had, because colleges are now getting further and further away from pro-style offenses, that there's just nothing getting these kids ready at college for running that kind of pro-style. Like, the rookie minicamps for quarterbacks, a lot of times, it's like, all right, take your snaps under center now for the first time in 3 or 4 years. I remember Jackson Dart was sitting in front of John Gruden for one of those quarterback schools, and he was showing him his snap count cadence, and he was just clapping, because all you do in college is just clap. There's no actual cadence. So I think you're getting almost broken products now as far as what the NFL wants out of the college quarterbacks.
7: Well, yeah, if I were a stud quarterback coming out of high school, well, no, actually the rules have changed there, because I was going to say I'd go to a program that turns out pro quarterbacks. Like, people talk about the MAC and they demean it, but they almost every team in the MAC plays a pro style offense.
8: Yes.
7: And look at Ben Roethlisberger coming out of Miami of Ohio and having a seamless transition to the NFL and winning all those games as a rookie. But obviously NIL changed that. The kid's going to go, if he's a stud, to wherever he can get the most money. But by the way, Tom, Mason Rudolph is number 39, just above Spencer Rattler.
8: Okay, here's the thing. That shows me that he's an elite backup quarterback in this league. If he's ranked 39 and there's only 32 that start, he is a top-tier backup, and just kind of illustrates how asinine we're going to have this whole quarterback battle all throughout camp between him and somebody who hasn't taken a single snap in Will Howard to back up a quarterback that is most definitely going to get hurt in Aaron Rodgers.
7: Hey, Tom, I won't have you talk that way about my friend Will Howard.
8: Sorry.
7: Nothing personal. Not that I met him. Boy, he is white. My eyes still hurt. Every time I look at Wonder Bread, it reminds me of Will Howard. Well, we talked about this earlier, Tom. If they do keep Howard over Rudolph, it doesn't matter if Rodgers never gets hurt. But he probably will. He's 42. He might turn to dust. But let me ask you this. If Howard does have to play, and it's unfair to ask because we've never even seen him take an exhibition snap, but how do you think he'll do?
8: I mean, I don't think he'll be disastrous, because I think he is a smart enough quarterback that he won't try to push the envelope too much. So I think he'd play it extremely safe, but the offense would just be going nowhere. It would just be dump offs, check downs, safe routes, just 3 and outs.
7: I think he won't implode. I think he'll stay collected.
8: I agree with that.
7: Jumping in there a bit. But if all the things allegedly wrong with him, like the scouting report, like can't throw outside the numbers, blah, blah, blah, if they come to pass, it won't go too good. They think he can be better than his scouting report, and yeah, that does happen. And I trust McCarthy to make the right move. So there's that. Is Aaron Rodgers still legit? He was ranked number 16 on that list, Tom. This could be the year it falls apart.
8: It could be.
7: Although it kind of did fall apart in New York, didn't it?
8: Well, it kind of did in New York, and it did not look pretty against the Houston Texans when he faced that just flame-breathing dragon type of defense and pass rush. I think 16's probably fairish, though, for what Aaron Rodgers brought to the table last year, right around the middle of the league. I expect him to be slightly less than that, if not maybe the exact same spot this year. Although the optimistic side would be Mike McCarthy. He's a better offensive mind than the Steelers have had in so long. And you do have better receivers to play with this year with Pittman and Jeremy Bernard. Like last year, it was Calvin Austin and Roman Wilson at this point.
7: Here's part of the problem, and it kind of echoes at the pro level what happens with college coaches. Everything is just so short term. Like J.J. McCarthy barely got a chance to fail in Minnesota. Kenny Pickett barely got a chance to fail in Pittsburgh. You draft a guy, you should stick with them. You don't, and I get it, but everything is just too short term. I'm off to the World Cup. Scotland versus Morocco on Friday at Boston. Save me a pint, lads. Good talk. 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

105.9 The X, Pittsburgh's Rock and Alternative. 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And if you haven't insured your spot, you can get your tickets for the annual Pittsburgh Taco Festival. This year, Saturday, September 12th. That runs 12:30 in the afternoon all the way to 7 o'clock at Three Crossings there in the Strip District.

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Just shy of a week away now. You got that big Godsmack show with STP on the bill, Dorothy. That's at Star Lake, so Tuesday the 23rd. And we still have tickets this week. Thursday and Friday, two more chances each day. 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Mm-hmm.

Stacy with you, and Father's Day coming up, right? So here's some terrible gift ideas for the tech dad. Like any of us actually have a tech savvy dad. This came from a weird article that I came across. AirPods Pro, $250, sharper image, wireless charging pad, and sleep sound system. 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Actually, not a terrible idea. And then a Crate and Barrel Venturi red wine aerator. I don't even know what that is, but it's about $45. Or you could get your dad a camo hat that says something like, "I don't know about, nor do I care about any of the things you're interested in." Is that your dad? That's my dad.

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105.9 The X, Pittsburgh's rock and alternative. It's Stacy with you. And shortly after 7 o'clock, we're able to get to a local band or artist here in the Berg. So our Edge of the X band tonight, no strangers to our friends at DVE, but a premiere here on the X. Yahoo! Broom with their tune, Larger Than Life. There you go.

lot of different shows up for grabs with the Summer of Live that Live Nation is doing. There's a 4-pack of lawn tickets for $99 for a lot of different Pittsburgh shows. I mean, on this list was Godsmack, Weird Al, 5 Finger Death Punch, Goo Goo Dolls. There's a ton. So search that out. It's going on now. Yeah.

It's Stacy. Thanks for hanging out. So Prime Days this year hitting in June, the 23rd through 26th, where, you know, some companies like to pull a fast one and pretend like there's a deal going on. And others, some offer up to 25% off, depends. So Prime Days, if you feed the beast that is Amazon, June 23rd through 26th.

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I hope you did. And I hope you know that if you find a penny on the floor at a Clark show, it's a very good omen.

do that one. I'm sure of it. You want to win your way into Godsmack? There's four more chances for the week. So 8:10 with the Woody Show. And again, at 12:10 with Travis on Thursday and Friday of this week. So good luck. Try to win your way into Godsmack. That's on Tuesday of next week, the 23rd. That's Starlake.

It's Stacy, and is it a type of show that you need to turn on the subtitles? Maybe. Ted Lasso. Thick accents, but that returns August 5th for a whole new season. They brought the show back, I think, by popular demand. And the

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